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2: Hello and good evening. With a Sam FM news update, I'm Joey Kieran with these headlines. Roseburg police have identified the woman who died in a vehicle versus pedestrian accident on Saturday night as 36-year-old China Anna Marie Fields of Winston. A red flag warning is in effect for parts of southern and south central Oregon until 11 o'clock tonight. That's due to abundant lightning on dry fuels possible. Douglas County seasonally adjusted payroll employment declined by 560 jobs for a loss of 1.5% over the year to June. Douglas County Environmental Health Division, working in conjunction with the Douglas Public Health Network and the Douglas County Sheriff's Office Animal Control Division, has reported 2 confirmed cases of rabies in 2 more bats in Douglas County. The Douglas Timber Operator

0: Veneers will have their monthly breakfast meeting tomorrow at Delray Cafe starting at 8 o'clock. Nordic Veneer plant manager Bailey Adams will be the presenter. And Umpqua Actors Community Theater will open its production of Frozen the Musical on Thursday night at the Rose Theater at Roseburg High School on West Harvard Avenue.
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0: In sports, the field now set for the AAA American Legion Baseball State Tournament. 8 teams descending on Medford's Harry and David Field for the tourney starting on Saturday. The Docks take on Corvallis in the first round at 1 o'clock. Other first round matchups, including Eugene, you've got Medford, the Portland Barbers, the defending state champs in there as well. Finally, full bracket and breakdown of all the teams in the state tournament. 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In your weather forecast, we are looking at an overnight low around 59 tonight. Tomorrow, sunny skies, a bit cooler with a high of just 89. We're going to be cooling off to the mid-80s by the weekend. I'm Joey Kieran on SAM FM.

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1: I asked the guy, why are you so fly? 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
3: We're simply about music.

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Thank you for letting me be a part of your evening. Thank you for finding me again. If you found me on social media, on Instagram or Facebook or TikTok, welcome aboard. Welcome home, child. Welcome home. Come on in. I told you I'd leave the light on. And the music is here for you all night long.

0: the Delilah Show. Who is this?
1: Oh my goodness, this is Chablis. Hi, Delilah.
0: Your name is Chablis?
1: Yes.
0: How beautiful is that?
1: Thank you.
0: What can I do for you?
1: I want to give a special shout out to my sweetheart. His name is Julian. He's working on the road for the next several weeks. He's working a tour. And we'd love to listen to your show while we're long distance. So if you could dedicate something special to us.
0: Working a tour, is he like a roadie?
1: Yep, something like that.
0: Or a musician?
1: No, he's like the roadie.
0: So he's the one that makes all the magic happen.
1: He makes it all happen.
0: Are you as beautiful as your name?
1: Yes.
0: That was the right response. I'm glad to hear that you have a strong, beautiful, wonderful personality.
1: I do. Thank you so much.
0: I will play a sweet song for you and your sweetheart. And are we going to get to know what tour, or is that a mystery?
1: That's a mystery.
0: Okay. All right. Well, you weren't giving up any information, so we'll just leave it as a mystery.
1: Sounds good. Enjoy your evening.
0: Good night, honey.
1: Bye.

Tonight's Delilah's Dilemma is from someone who was bold enough, brave enough, to ask a question that many of us have wrestled with when we've lost ones that we loved. Afraid I can't answer it. It's way above my pay grade to answer this, but I will share it and my insights.

0: Dale says, Delilah, I was married for 33 years to the love of my life, but I lost her to cancer. She fought it for 8 years, and she never complained. When I would take her in for chemo treatments, she would sit so she could spot a first-timer as they walked through the door. And then she would always find a way to encourage them. Since she passed, I've had some pretty intense conversations with God. Well, mostly me yelling at God. I don't understand why her. There are so many people who are deserving of deathbeds because of the evil that they've done. But they are alive, and my precious wife is not. There are so many verses in the Bible that allude to the fact that God answers your prayers and that He will heal. So why didn't He heal her? It just doesn't make any sense. Do you have any insights? I really miss her. And I guess if I had some idea of why, it might make it easier. Thank you from Dale. Like I said, Dale, that question is way above my heart, my soul, my spirituality. But I will share my insights with you coming up next. You're listening to Delilah.
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Tonight's Delilah's Dilemma is a question that many, many, in fact, all of us ask in our hearts and our minds. We're just not bold enough to say it out loud like Dale did. Why did his precious, kind, loving wife die from cancer while evil people still live on? Dale, I've asked the same question 1,000 times about my mom, about my son, about other people that God has called home. And this is what I believe to be true, okay? We look at death as a bad thing, as the end. Kind of like wondering why a caterpillar disappears when it goes into the cocoon and is never seen again. To the caterpillars that love that little caterpillar, it's a sad thing. They don't understand that it's a butterfly that emerges. And you and I can't even begin to fathom what heaven is like when they emerge. Your wife accomplished what God had sent her to do. And her reward is being out of pain and being in a glorious paradise. You've still got work to do, Dale. And when yours is complete, you will be together again. That is what I know. God bless you and give you the strength to carry on and to be like your wife, looking for the first timers as they walk through the door of the cancer treatment center, encouraging them. Continue that legacy of encouragement and love.

0: Hello, my friend. Good evening. Welcome. Welcome to your Wednesday night. Summer is in full swing. 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I am here to help you cool down. I am here to play your favorite love songs and to help you to relax and enjoy. Go cut yourself a piece of watermelon. How's that? Fix yourself a glass of iced tea, sit back, relax, and enjoy. 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
0: Hi, Mary. Welcome. What can I do for you?
1: So at midnight, my friend Tom will have his 50th birthday, and I owe so much to him because he inspired me to go back to college 3 years ago, and this past May, I graduated with my bachelor's at 38, so first-generation graduate.
0: Good for you. Was that daunting going back with all the younger people there?
1: It was. They could have been my kids.
0: But you did it. You did it. Thank you for listening. I'm proud of you for graduating. And I will play a song for your friend Tom and wish him a happy birthday.
1: Thank you so much.
0: You have a great night.

a Wednesday night underway. Come on in and make yourself at home. Kick off your shoes, turn down the lights, turn up the romance. We're here to spend the night with you, to play your favorite love songs, and to share stories from the heart.

I got this note from a listener who wrote to me on social media on TikTok and said, "Hello, Delilah. My anniversary is coming up soon. We have been your fan for more than 20 years. I was wondering what I can do to get through to your show to dedicate a message to my husband of 35 years. We dated for 10 and we've been married for 25. It would mean so much to me. We met in Puerto Rico. He was 14. I was 17. He moved to Florida to a military school and I followed him in 95. Then we moved and started to live in Gainesville. I actually met you once in 1998 when you were there for a meet and greet in Gainesville. We love your show and we would love to dedicate the song Everything I do it for you by Bryan Adams, if it's possible. I hope you see my message. Thank you so much for all the years of listening. Here is your song, Everything I do it for you.

0: So are your kids or your grandkids having a great summer? Are you having a great summer? I was talking with a listener last night who had seen an old boyfriend in a parking lot, and she's ready to ditch the husband of 20 plus years because she saw someone in a parking lot. And I said, hold on. And she started complaining about her life and everything that's wrong. And I said, here's the thing. There's nobody coming to rescue you. You have to make the life you love. It's a very hard lesson, but it's true. Nobody is coming to rescue you or me. I have to make the choices to build a life I love. I have to choose to stay healthy, to stay active, to stay fit. This year I decided I was going to start riding my horses a lot more often because I love riding horseback. I love taking off in the mountains, and I hadn't done that in a few years. My horses were just out in the pasture. They're like, yo, mama, you're back. You're back in the saddle, literally and figuratively. I'm back in the saddle because I need to make choices to bring joy and happiness into my life. Nobody's going to do it for me. Nobody's going to do it for you. You've got to make the choices to build the life you love. And if somebody else isn't on board with that, too bad for them. You can say, you can be proud of me, or you can step aside, because I am going to live a good, healthy, abundant life. All right? Let's do it together. 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

0: Tony, hi, welcome. This is Delilah. What can I do for you?
1: I was calling because I wanted to talk to you about a woman that I've been touched by an angel. She is my angel. Her name is Dee. Dee is my once in a lifetime. I love this woman with all my heart, and I wanted you to come up with a song that shows how much that I love her, because I will love her always and forever and a day.
0: Tony, can I just make an observation here?
1: Go ahead.
0: You've been bit by the love bug.
1: Yes,
0: you got it bad.
1: You think?
0: Man, you got a bad case of love fever.
1: Well, you think that? Well, I even have a pet name for her. Well, it's Bella Mia, which is beautiful love. So, and yeah, I do. You know, I mean, I'm not pushing her for a relationship yet because she's not ready. But when she is, I'll be there waiting.
0: Oh, my goodness. You are a hopeless romantic, my friend.
1: Yes, I am.
0: You want to send her a card every day, don't you? And flowers and take her out to dinner and dancing and sweep her off her feet.
1: Actually, I do that. And
0: she's not ready for that?
1: Well, I've done that, and she thought I was trying to win her love. And all I was telling her is that all I do is just show you my love for you. And I think that's what happened. I might have overwhelmed her a little bit.
0: Oh, Tony, I will play a song for your once in a lifetime.
1: Thank you so much.
0: She realizes how lucky she is to have somebody that would crawl across shards of broken glass for her.

0: 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I do two podcasts, one that drops every other week, one that drops every week. Hours and hours of conversation are available. 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One is called Love Someone with Delilah. One is called Have a Little Faith. All right, check those out. And of course, come back here every night. You're listening to Delilah.
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0: Hi, Felicia. This is Delilah. Who's on your heart tonight?
1: My Gammy.
0: Your Gammy?
1: Yes.
0: Is that kind of like a grandma?
1: Yes.
0: Ah, only you call her Gammy.
1: Yes.
0: My nieces and nephews and grandkids call me Grandma Nene or Nay.
1: Oh, that's cute.
0: What can I do for your Gammy?
1: I was wondering if you could dedicate a song to her for being the best.
0: The best?
1: Yes, for being the best grandmother in the world and happy to have her in my life.
0: So, how old are you?
1: I'm 11.
0: And tell me some of the things that make Gammy special.
1: She loves animals. And she's really funny. She puts smiles on kids' faces a lot. And there's so much more.
0: So what kind of animals does she love? Does she love cats and dogs or farm animals?
1: She has dogs and she has horses. She has cats.
0: Oh, I like your grandma. I could go horseback riding with your Gammy.
1: Yeah.
0: Yeah? Do you ride horses?
1: No. Not yet. I'm training one, though.
0: All right. Well, have Grandma teach you how, and let me play a song for you.
1: Okay.
0: You have a good summer with Grandma Felicia.
1: Thank you.
0: Bye-bye. Okay.

whatever you're doing on this Wednesday night, I'm glad that you've decided to spend a little time here with us. We're here to give you a safe place to come and hang out with your family and your friends, a place where you're not going to get beat up, a place where you can just rest and relax and feel at ease.

0: Hi, you've called the Delilah Show. Who is this?
1: Hi, this is Ed.
0: Ed, what can I do for you?
1: Yeah, I want to request a song for my fiance.
0: What's your honey's name, and what do you want to tell the world about her?
1: Well, you know, we met a few months prior, and she's a beautiful woman. I cannot even express how much amazing she is. And her name's Maddie, by the way. And we met, and literally a month later, I knew she was the one, and I proposed to her.
0: And tell me how you knew after just a month that she was the one.
1: You know, she was just, you know, that person. You could just tell, like, you know, as soon as we met, like, our eyes met. It was, like, a beautiful moment. And right after that, it was, like, we dated for a little bit. We just, you know, had really good connection. And I just knew I couldn't live the rest of my life without her.
0: So that was it. That was that. One and done.
1: Yep.
0: And when are you getting married?
1: We haven't really set a date yet, but we are looking in the next year and a half.
0: All right. I will play a great song for you. You have a wonderful night.
1: You too, Delilah.

0: I hope you are having a wonderful, wonderful summer. Spending time with your family or your friends. Spending time doing the things you love. Friend Katie, who I have known and loved for over 6 decades, took her kids and her grandkids and her 2 great-grandbabies camping this past week. They went fishing. No, they went catching. They weren't just fishing, they were catching. The littles caught fish and then they ate them for dinner. They slept under the stars and her husband played music because he's a fabulous musician, and they made memories. You never know when an ordinary day, an ordinary fishing trip, turns into a sacred memory. This summer, I hope you are making beautiful memories. 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
0: Hey, Douglas County, this is Delilah. You know, I grew up here in Douglas County. My parents grew up in Douglas County. My grandparents grew up in Douglas County. My grandfather was born in Elkton. 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

0: Hi, Alexa. What can I do for you?
1: So, yesterday I was supposed to be going on a date with a guy, and he told me that he was going to make it official by asking me out to be his girlfriend. And he decided to ghost me and block me on everything and delete the app that we were talking on.
0: So, too bad for him. He missed out on a what sounds like a very sweet girl.
1: Yeah, he did.
0: So, why are you feeling down? Had you invested a lot of time and energy into him?
1: I did, and it feels like I did something wrong.
0: So, let's just think about it. How long had you guys been talking?
1: We've been talking for 4 months.
0: And you're finally going to meet up and spend time together and get to know one another, and he doesn't show, and then he blocks you?
1: Yeah.
0: So do you really think you did something wrong, or do you think you did something wrong by spending that much energy caring about somebody who's an absolute jerk?
1: I think I did something wrong by putting too much energy in it.
0: Yeah, because if you put that much energy into somebody who is that jerky, so you wasted a few months of your time. But you know what? You learned something. You learned a lot. And hopefully next time you'll recognize those red flags before they ghost you.
1: Yep.
0: So deep breath and know in your heart that you did nothing wrong, but that the only thing you did wrong was fall in like with a jerk.
1: Yeah, I agree.
0: And you're very young and you've got a very good future ahead of you. So do yourself a favor and don't spend this much energy worrying about boys, but instead spend energy taking care of you, okay?
1: Okay.
0: Okay.

0: spending a Wednesday night keeping you company. I hope you're having a wonderful evening. Thank you. Thank you, thank you, thank you for joining me, for letting me be a part of your night. I am here to smooth off the rough edges of your day. I know everything is expensive. Gas costs so much and it's so far to drive when you go someplace and you got to get back to school supplies for your kids. I know that. I am here to help take some of that stress off your shoulders just for a few hours. Just set it aside. Put it in God's lap. He's going to be up all night anyway. And enjoy the music, my friend. You're listening to Delilah.
1: 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They tell you to be afraid, to be scared, and they try to frighten you into calling. 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
2: 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Feel like giving up? I have faith that a new day is coming for you.

0: Hi, thank you for calling. This is Delilah, who's with me on the phone line.
1: Hi, this is Jennifer.
0: Hi, Jennifer. What can I do for you tonight?
1: Well, I wanted to play a nice song for my husband. We're married. We're going to be married for 5 years. And both of us are just going through some rough times right now, trying to have children. And it's just been hard on us, back and forth to the doctors. And, you know, it's just we have to make some very heavy decisions on stuff. So I just feel bad for him. He's going through a hard time. And I want to cheer him up a little bit with our wedding song.
0: Want to cheer him up, or you need to be

0: cheered up a little bit too.
1: Yeah, both of us kind of do. It's just hard on us right now. We're just going through a lot. We really want to have children, so I thought it'd be nice. We're going to go on vacation in 2 weeks and try to get away from everything and just enjoy our anniversary.

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Probably not, huh? 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A note of hope.

0: Alex, thank you for calling. I hear we got something to celebrate.
1: We do. My wife and I just celebrated our 5th anniversary a couple of weeks ago.
0: What's her name?
1: Her name is Brenda. Just to tell you a little bit about us, we met 6 years ago. A mutual friend hooked us up. And, on our second date, she told me that she was leaving. We were in Colombia, South America at the time. She told me that she was going to be leaving to go and take a job. And I was kind of disappointed because I knew that she was, even just after 2 dates, I knew that I wanted to spend some time and get to know her. And, to make a long story short, she decided after a couple of weeks to stay in Colombia and see how our relationship worked out. And less than a year later, we were married, and it's been 5 years now.
0: So she made a good decision to stay and continue to work on the relationship.
1: A gutsy one, I think.
0: Now, what were you doing there?
1: I was there with my job. I worked for the State Department. But I think one of the things that I really love about Brenda is that despite the fact that I was blind, she decided to give our relationship a chance. And you know, it's been a wonderful 6 years since then. 5 years of marriage plus the year dating. And I love her very much and always want to be with her.
0: Well, you go snuggle with her and I'll find a song for you.
1: Thank you.
0: And bye-bye, honey.
1: Bye-bye.

0: Tonight's Delilah's Dilemma is from someone who was bold enough, brave enough, to ask a question that many of us have wrestled with when we've lost ones that we loved. Afraid I can't answer it. It's way above my pay grade to answer this, but I will share it and my insights. Dale says, Delilah, I was married for 33 years to the love of my life, but I lost her to cancer. She fought it for 8 years, and she never complained. When I would take her in for chemo treatments, she would sit so she could spot a first-timer as they walked through the door, and then she would always find a way to encourage them. Since she passed, I've had some pretty intense conversations with God. Well, mostly me yelling at God. Understand why her? There are so many people who are deserving of deathbeds because of the evil that they've done, but they are alive, and my precious wife is not. There are so many verses in the Bible to the fact that God answers your prayers and that He will heal. So why didn't He heal her? It just doesn't make any sense. Do you have any insights? I really miss her. And I guess if I had some idea of why, it might make it easier. Thank you from Dale. Like I said, Dale, that question is way above my heart, my soul, my spirituality. But I will share my insights with you coming up next. You're listening to Delilah.
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0: Hey, Douglas County, this is Delilah. You know, I grew up here in Douglas County. My parents grew up in Douglas County. My grandparents grew up in Douglas County. My grandfather was born in Elkton. 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

Tonight's Delilah's Dilemma is a question that many, many, in fact, all of us ask in our hearts and our minds. We're just not bold enough to say it out loud like Dale did. Why did his precious, kind, loving wife die from cancer while evil people still live on? Dale, I've asked the same question 1,000 times about my mom, about my son, about other people that God has called home. And this is what I believe to be true, okay? We look at death as a bad thing, as the end. Kind of like wondering why a caterpillar disappears when it goes into the cocoon and is never seen again. To the caterpillars that love that little caterpillar, it's a sad thing. They don't understand that it's a butterfly that emerges. And you and I can't even begin to fathom what heaven is like when they emerge. Your wife accomplished what God had sent her to do. And her reward is being out of pain and being in a glorious paradise. You've still got work to do, Dale. And when yours is complete, you will be together again. That is what I know. God bless you and give you the strength to carry on and to be like your wife, looking for the first timers as they walk through the door of the cancer treatment center, encouraging them. Continue that legacy of encouragement and love.

0: like you.
1: Yesterday, I was in the kitchen working on some lavender oil, and I was listening to a young lady named Olivia. She's been my nanny for 2 years now. I was listening to Olivia read a book to my grandson, and within like 5 minutes, two other kids in our family had climbed up next to her, sitting on her lap, listening to her words. She was reading a book about animals, and they were mesmerized. They were learning about gerbils and beavers and nutria that swim in our pond. And she was just reading a book about facts. It wasn't a story. It wasn't a storyline. It was a book about facts, animal facts. And they were all mesmerized. And so every

0: They are my why. Those kids, my adult kids, they are my why. Why I get up each day, why I love living my life. You are why I come into the studio every night. You are the why. I want to be on the microphone, answer the phone lines, play the love songs. You are my why. Thank you for that. We'll be back. You're listening to The Line.
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2: 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Does someone in your life deserve the Dog of the Day Award? I'll try to help you put that person where he or she belongs.

0: welcome. Who's this?
1: This is Patrick.
0: Patrick, how are you?
1: I'm doing good. How are you?
0: I'm good. What can I do for you tonight?
1: I was wondering if you could play a song for me. It's for Jenny. She's actually my ex-girlfriend, so I'm hoping that something could happen again.
0: So who gave who the boot?
1: I initiated it. It was kind of a mutual feeling, though. So I guess I'm the evil villain here.
0: Started the booting process and she finished it?
1: Yeah.
0: And now you're wishing that you had never thought of such a foolish thing?
1: Well, it was a good idea at the time, but now that I've had time, that we've had time to think about it and grow a little more, I'd like to get back together.
0: So why was it a good idea at the time?
1: We were just going through stuff that we were doing stuff that we shouldn't have been doing, and we were arguing a lot, and it's been over a year since we broke up.
0: So you needed some time apart to grow and mature and work through issues?
1: Yes, exactly.
0: And you feel you've grown and matured and worked through those things?
1: Yes.
0: And now you want to, you know, reconcile, talk again, but, you know, mostly kiss her face.
1: Yeah, pretty much.
0: Does that pretty much sums it up?
1: Yeah, that's pretty good.
0: Okay, I'll play the song. Can you pick up the phone and call her and tell her these things?
1: I can.
0: And you think that she'll receive this information and maybe be eager to, you know, kiss your face back?
1: I really hope so.
0: I hope so too, Patrick.

wherever you are, whatever you're doing, I'm glad you're doing it with me. If you are missing someone tonight because they are so far away, I hope this show helps you to stay connected. I hope the music we play keeps you connected heart to heart. If you're missing somebody who's in the military, may God bless them and keep them safe and bring them home quickly to your arms.

0: morning. Who is this?
1: This is Laura.
0: What can I do for you?
1: I wanted to see if you could help me find a song.
0: I can try.
1: Okay, this is my problem. My baby's daddy left me, and we have a 2-year-old daughter named Autumn. And I don't know where he went, but we were together for about 5 years.
0: So you have a child with a man named, what's your former boyfriend's name?
1: Darren.
0: And Darren left when?
1: He left about a month ago, and I've been trying to call his cell phone and his family, and he's not answering. He just disappeared.
0: Does his family know if he's dead or alive? Are they concerned? Should you call him as a missing person, or did he just abandon you and the baby?
1: He just abandoned me and the baby. They know where he is, but they won't tell us.
0: Okay, why are you trying to call him except to say, listen, buddy, we've got some court papers to figure out here so you can start paying child support?
1: Well, that, and it's his child, too. He needs to be in our daughter's life.
0: Right, but if he's not actively participating in your daughter's life, there is nothing you can do to make him feel that sense of responsibility and that sense of connection.
1: Yeah.
0: You need to accept the fact that he's an adult, and there's nothing you can say that will light, you know, a fire inside his heart and go, oh, what was I thinking? That's my baby. She needs me there. She misses me. She's freaking out. Daddy disappeared.
1: Yeah.
0: You can go love your baby with all your heart and soul.
1: Well,
0: you can be the best mama that you can possibly be.
1: I will.
0: And you can stop wishing that somebody else would be what they're not being.
1: Okay, I'll try.
0: All right. You have a good night.
1: Thank you. You too.

0: sharing songs to touch your heart, sharing stories to inspire your heart. I'm here to do all that and so much more every night. I want to help you relax. I want to help you unburden your heart. I want to help you rekindle your faith. And if you've never had faith, I want you to find it. I want you to build that foundation of faith that will get you through the storms of life. I want to help you connect heart to heart with the people in your life. 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I want to be here for you every night. 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

0: This is Delilah. Miguel, welcome aboard. What can I do for you?
1: Yes, I'd like to dedicate a song to the girl that I couldn't even, she told me, I could not get through to you. And I said, I'm going to try. My thumbs are hurting, and I got through.
0: And your thumbs are hurting from hitting redial?
1: Oh, redial after redial. And her name, she's from Britain, and her name is Julie, and my name is Miguel. I just want to tell her I got through.
0: And so you want to go, ha, ha, ha, ha, ha.
1: I got through, and I need a number confirmation or something so I can tell her, hey, I got through.
0: So you want to do the I told you so dance. I told
1: yeah,
0: you so.
1: I told you.
0: I told
1: said,
0: you
1: she
0: so.
1: She told me I couldn't do it. I couldn't do it. I would never get through.
0: And now that you made it through, though, what do you want to tell me about Julie?
1: Julie, she's an awesome girl.

0: Oh, well, come on. You made it through. Your thumbs are sore. You got to tell me more than she's awesome. Is she beautiful? Is she funny? Is she what is she?
1: Awesome every, you name it, all the way around. So imagine a combination of British and Puerto Rican.
0: Mm-hmm.
1: You won't believe it.
0: I will play a song and everybody will say, Julie.
1: Say, Julie. Mommy. Mommy, what up? Mommy, give us something.
0: You stay tuned. You have a good night, hon.
1: I love you. Take care. Thank you for taking my call.

0: I hope you had a great day today. I hope you had a great night tonight, and I hope you enjoyed the show. If you did, if you enjoyed the show, would you do me a favor? Two favors, actually. Tell a friend to join us via the airwaves tomorrow. And the most important thing, take some time out of your Thursday schedule to slow down and love someone. Good night. You're listening to The Lila.
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0: you've called the Delilah Show. Who is this?
1: This is Nelson.
0: Nelson, what can I do for you?
1: I was just sitting here with a new friend of mine. Her name is Claudia. And actually, she fell asleep waiting for me to get y'all on the line. It took me a while. And we're just kind of new. We're in love and we're new together. And she's, we're both struggling. And it's, you know, the kind of love that nobody else wants, but we do. It's real special. And I just want everybody to know that we're in love. And I want you to play like some Sade if you can.
0: So how long have you known each other?
1: Oh, we've been friends for many years, and we've never been anything but that. But, you know, it strikes like lightning sometimes.
0: When you least expect it, you get bit by the love bug.
1: Yes, ma'am, it's true.
0: All right, I'll play a good song for Claudia.
1: All right. Thank you, ma'am.

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2: 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You stated your case time and again.

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2: Kaylin, how are you doing this morning?
3: Hi, I'm so excited to talk to you guys.
2: Well, really excited because you're going to tell us about your worst date ever.
4: Right?
2: We love all the juicy details. What happened?
3: Okay, so it was summer in high school. I think it was after my sophomore year. And I went on a date with a college guy who was from my small town. So I knew of him. He was 2 years above me. He came to my house and picked me up, and then we drove 30.

0: 30 minutes to his college campus, which is where he lived. When we got to his place, we hopped on his motorcycle and went for a ride. We went for a walk around campus, and he showed me, like, the cool spots, the fountains and the student center, and eventually went back to his house to play board games and stuff. And the whole time, I was just getting more and more hungry and hungry. But I didn't want to say anything, and eventually I had to be home by 10. That was my curfew. So at 9:15, because it was a 30-minute drive, so we left. That way he could get gas on the way home. And I thought, oh, this is my break. So we pulled into the gas station because we never went to a restaurant. We never had any food at all. And I thought I was going to be able to make it home, but I couldn't. I was just so hungry. I was starving. So when he pulled into the gas station to get gas, I was like, I'm going to go inside real quick. And my intention was to get like a package of crackers or a granola bar. It was a Village Pantry. I don't know if you have that where you're from. Uh-uh. In Texas, but they had a rotisserie chicken for $6, and I was like,
1: girl,
0: bingo.
2: Excellent.
0: And I brought it back to the car, and he had this surprised look on his face.
3: Yeah.
0: And then it clicked, and he goes, oh my gosh, I forgot to feed you. And I just looked at him, and I was like, yeah. Yeah, and I started eating. I was like, I'll share some with you. Would you like some? You can have some. He's like, no. You eat. I'm so sorry. You eat until you eat. And I was like, I'm going to eat this whole thing. He's like, no, it's really okay. You eat it. I'll be fine.
3: So was the chicken, the rotisserie chicken, just sitting in your lap while you're driving down the street and your boyfriend?
0: He was driving. I was in the passenger side. Yeah, they gave me like a to-go fork and knife and napkin. Yeah,
2: that's nice.
0: Calm down.
2: Hey, I've said bare-handing it. Yeah, I've said for years a rotisserie chicken is a great gift.
0: It sure is. That's right. Mm-hmm. So the next day, our moms worked together. So he told his mom, and then his mom told my mom, who came home from work and lectured me about how rude it was of me to eat an entire rotisserie chicken on our date. And I was like, Mom, I offered to share. She's like, Halen, you do not pig out like that on a date. So now, in my defense, I was an athlete in high school, and it was something. So we had, like, practiced 2 to 3 times a day.
3: Yeah.
0: Because I was in multiple sports. So I was legit eating food. I was so hungry. Mm-hmm. Yeah. On our next date, we did go on another date. On our next date, I walk into his apartment, and he had 4 entrees of Chinese food ready to go before we even started our day. Yeah.
3: You learned him. You learned him.
0: Worst yet, I learned my lesson, and I'd already eaten because I was afraid I was going to be hungry again.
3: So did your parents have any, well, clearly they didn't, a problem with you going out with a college guy at that age?
0: No, our parents were together. We were 2 years apart. It just happened to be that it was like he was a freshman in college and I was in high school.
3: Okay. I was just wondering. Okay.
1: He got her home on time.
3: Got her home on time. Yeah.
0: He did.
3: Hungry, though. Only stomach thing he was
1: did.
3: Growling.
1: Yeah, he didn't feed her. So did you guys end up getting married or what's going on?
0: I'm married 10 years to another guy.
2: Oh, dang it. And I was already picturing the rotisserie chicken at the wedding.
4: Share your worst date ever story.
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1: I feel like we need to issue a proceed with caution after we gave some information on the show. Hmm. Audrey, you said the best way to spy on potential mates is LinkedIn.
2: What did I do? Oh, yeah. You need to turn off the setting that notifies them that you looked at their profile.
1: That's the thing. They said if LinkedIn will notify people when you're looking at their profile, why they always have you sign in. You can't even look at someone's profile unless you sign into LinkedIn, right?
2: But it's okay because we can supersede that. You go into your profile, your privacy settings, and then you turn off.
3: You are good.
2: I know.
3: Or bad.
2: You turn off the setting that allows them to see that you looked at their profile. Oops.
6: I get an email every week that says 32 people looked at your profile this week, but I never click on it.
1: To see who looked at it.
3: Yeah, I've never seen that.
7: Or do you have to pay like for premium to know to look at it? Because aren't there like aren't
2: not
7: there
2: all
7: tiers?
2: The time.
1: Yeah, there's
7: aren't
1: tiers.
7: There paid tiers.
1: Yeah.
6: I don't think people are nosy. I look up people all the time. Like this morning I looked up how tall are Zendaya and Tom Holland?
1: I wasn't really sure. Okay.
7: What did you find? Because I'd be curious about that too.
1: I think Tom Holland is probably about 5'7". Hmm. And I think Zendaya is about 5'8".
6: Well, according to the internet, she's 5'10 and he's 5'8".
2: That would...
7: Yeah.
1: Yeah.
2: There's too much of a disparity there.
1: What?
2: Because when she wears heels, she's like a head tall.
1: Yeah, but
6: you know what? She
1: Short kings need love, too.
6: Yeah, he's confident in that.
3: Yeah.
2: Oh, no. Not that that's a problem.
3: He can stand on his wallet.
2: I meant there's too much of a disparity.
8: So true. Spider-Man. And you're both the same height, Langdon.

0: Thank you.
1: All right.
2: If your head's...
1: I mean, she's still taller.
2: But if you put your heads at the same level...
1: Yeah.
2: You know.
3: Everybody's looking at where your feet
4: are. Oh, so y'all want to argue.
3: Yeah, we want to argue with that.
2: Say something else.
1: Okay. I mean, we're saying technically.
4: I'm just saying.
1: Somebody's still taller.
3: Well, if you can't do anything about the height disparity, then embrace it. Like, I dated that guy from Canada that was really short. I mean, really short. And he loved it when I wore heels.
1: It's really?
3: Like, why not? Just go for the joke at that point.
1: How tall was he?
3: He wasn't even 5'7", maybe 5'7", something. Maybe 5'6".
1: I guess what I've seen is, as long as the guy is confident, as long as he's confident and he's not always like, I'm so short, then that's a turn off.
5: Napoleon syndrome.
6: Right, right.
1: Yeah.
6: Because I don't think they want you to point it out. Like, if you see somebody out in the wild and you see a shorter guy with a taller girl, you know, man, how do y'all do that? I mean, how do y'all work that deal
3: out? Now, look, I prefer dating a taller man because it's the only time I feel dainty.
1: Right. Sure.
3: You know, so I was really happy my husband, Alan, is taller than me, but I can wear a heel and we're eye to eye.
6: Yeah.
1: I wonder, I've never asked this question to my wife, but I wonder if she would have dated me if I were
6: shorter than
3: When you're young, you met in college, you probably wouldn't have, because you start looking at things differently the older you get. You look at personality and how he might be as a father and things like that. At that point, you're like, nah, I'm dating him, he's short.
2: Very true.
3: And then you move on.
2: Wow. When I started dating Ryan, I was like, do I like him or is he just tall? It was both.
1: Yeah, 'cause you did the hitting on, though.
2: Huh?
1: You're the picker-upper.
2: No, I laid the ground rules for him to do the rest.
1: Oh, okay.
2: Yeah.
5: Exactly.
4: She set it up.
5: You set him up.
2: Yes. When I was in a previous relationship when Ryan and I met, and when I got out of that relationship, I told one of Ryan's friends that I was single, and then I just let the pieces fall where they may.
3: There you go.
1: You were the fire starter. You started a little relationship embers.
4: She sent out a press release.
2: Yeah, pretty much.
1: And also, I've seen a lot of dudes, speaking of LinkedIn, I see guys that don't mind when girls hit on them on LinkedIn, but for women, it's a big no-no. Women that are on LinkedIn,
4: they got to keep it professional.
1: They do not want guys hitting on them on LinkedIn.
3: I'm sorry, I got hit on LinkedIn.
1: Did you like it?
3: I went out with him.
1: He
3: was very polite. He said, look, I'm not on the dating apps, but I listen to you on the radio. He liked my personality. He knew I was on the apps. I was actively dating and talking about it. And he presented himself very nicely. I didn't have a problem with it. You meet at business functions. That's a business thing. Yeah,
5: it's basically an Instagram DM these days.
1: I thought that would be
3: how you go about it. It's got to be a classy way. It's not like, you know, you don't treat it as a random hookup site, but you know, he had valid reasons why he was asking me to meet him for dinner on LinkedIn. And I think
1: it'd be a green flag for a guy to try to ask you on LinkedIn, because that means he's a businessman.
3: I'm glad all these women feel like they have all these options. Don't be looking for me on LinkedIn. Keep it professional.
6: Yeah, right.
5: Oh, not by me.
3: You have all those options out there.
2: I guess it just depends.
5: Anywhere, any inbox.
1: Anywhere.
5: No, I mean like on the socials.
6: About the grocery store.
1: Yeah, where's the off limits if you're a single girl and you don't want guys talking to you?
5: Oh, you mean out in the real world in the wild?
1: Yeah.
5: Huh. I don't know. I don't think
6: Audrey has a place that she doesn't want to be hit on.
1: Like the doctor's office. Maybe.
5: I literally always love it.
6: Maybe
5: the
6: there.
5: I tell everyone I'm the easiest flirt ever. Like, you hit, I'm not going to be mad at it. I shouldn't have said that. Oops.
6: Yeah.
1: Well, now it's going to happen. You already flirted with Trey this morning.
5: I didn't flirt with Trey. I was just distracted by his arms.
6: And you got the your maintenance guy that comes by the house.
5: No, he's gone.
6: He's gone. But he just come by.
1: He told her to delete his number.
6: That's the one place you don't want to be hit on is your own apartment.
1: Because they know where you live and got a key to it. Got a key to your apartment.
3: We found the one.
1: That's the one.
2: Or a parking lot. A dark parking lot.
6: Right.
1: No. Oh, what's wrong with the dark parking lot?
2: That leads to murder.
1: Yo, let me tell you.
4: No, but Anna, what if he's cute?
2: Okay, if he's tall.
1: What's it? What
4: if he looks like Rob Roush? Okay.
2: Okay, but Rob Roush could murder me and it's fine.
3: Oh, no.
6: Oh, my God.
1: Wow.
2: He won Traitors.
1: Easy, Rob Roush can't get away. He can get away with anything.
4: But if they're short and bald and missing a tooth?
2: Don't.
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4: We saw them outside and we had to pull them in because they're family. We have a former Kids Kids family joining us in the...
5: Not former. Once you're a Kids Kids family, you're always a Kids Kids family.
4: They went on the trip 3 years ago,
5: right.
4: 2023. Katie, how are you doing?
6: I am great. Thank you.
4: You didn't want to talk on the radio, but we coaxed you into doing it.
6: No. Coaxed. I figure this is probably once in a lifetime, so we better take it.
5: That's right.
4: And you brought us two of your three girls, huh?
6: Yes, I did.
4: All right, we got Dove.
7: Hi.
4: Hey, Cara.
8: Hi.
7: There you go.
8: Hi.
4: Hey, Cora.
7: There
4: you go. You guys were six when you went on the trip, and now you're how old?
8: Nine.
4: Dang, they're going to go into, like, fifth grade or fourth grade or something like that.
9: And Dove and Cora, y'all have two guinea pigs, right?
8: Mm-hmm.
9: What are their names?
8: Jenny and Carmel.
9: Oh, really? What do you like to do with Jenny and Carmel?
8: I like to play with them.
7: Yeah.
9: Aww.
4: Like, yeah, with them and stuff, because that's what my daughter used to do with her hamster. She used to marry the hamster with Barbies.
9: Who named who?
7: I hadn't thought about that.
9: Didn't hit. Who named who?
8: I named Jenny and Dove named Carmel.
7: Okay.
9: Aww.
7: Both are very pretty names, and y'all are very pretty girls.
4: That is awesome. Now,

0: Katie, after, you know, going on this trip, you guys came out here because you guys wanted to visit, which is really kind. But what did the trip mean to you and your family?
1: Everything to us. When we applied, we had no idea that we were actually going to be picked. Like, it was a surprise. And so it's something, it's a memory that we all have. And then being six, I thought, like, they probably won't remember too much, but we'd still talk about it, and they remember all the details and all the things. And so it's been great. And we talk about it like it just happened.
0: Really?
1: Like, all right. Every time.
0: So, in your opinion, we'll start with you, Dove. What was your favorite memory from Disney World?
2: The Slinky Dog ride.
0: The Slinky
3: Dog. Yeah.
0: From what I recall, you guys are big Toy Story fans.
2: Yeah.
4: Yeah.
1: Do you remember who you rode the ride with, Dove?
2: Anna.
1: Yeah.
0: With Anna?
5: Yeah. I still have the photo.
0: Uh-huh. And what about you, Cora? What's your favorite memory?
2: My favorite memory was probably just going there.
3: All of it, right?
2: Yeah.
3: Very special.
4: Great.
0: What about for you, Mama? What was your favorite memory?
1: My favorite memory was probably the fireworks at the Magic Kingdom. Justin made us get there incredibly early for these great seats.
0: Everybody gets great seats, by the way.
3: but it gets so crowded.
0: It does get crowded, yes.
1: We were in like the very front, and we just kept getting pushed farther and farther and farther up. And yeah, it was amazing. And we each had a girl on our shoulders. And he took a great picture of me from the back that I always enjoy of Dove. It's like Dove on my shoulders and the fireworks
4: in front
1: of us.
5: Aww.
1: Yeah, so that's a fun memory.
0: And how's everything been since the trip?
1: Everything's been great. Referring to Dove, she's doing great. We're exactly where we need to be. She's amazing. She's resilient and all the things. And everything's
0: been great. And Dove, it's spina bifida?
1: It's spina bifida,
0: Does she have to get a lot of treatments, or is there a lot of...
1: Yes, we have our yearly visits and clinics and doctor rounds. And her last year in third grade was the best year. Everything, like all the medicine lined up, anything that we needed to do lined up perfectly, and she had the best year medically that she's ever had.
5: That's wonderful.
4: Awesome.
1: Yeah. We hope that continues.
0: It is so good to see you girls.
2: Thank you, kids.
4: There you go.
0: Katie, thank you so much for coming in here, because she just came to visit. She wasn't even planning on talking to us, but
4: I would call it a moving moment.
0: That was definitely a moving moment. Thanks to our friends at Move Concierge.
4: Yeah.
6: And that's today's moving moment, celebrating 35 years of Kids Kids. 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Internet, utilities, security, handled by Move Concierge.
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0: And when we say everyone, we mean everyone that listens to the show, because you could join Anna's
8: Group Chat
0: on Facebook. Everyone's welcome. Just answer a couple questions to make sure you're not a bot. And then let us know what you're into. Music, TV shows, movies, books. Nothing's off limits. So what do we got this week, Anna?
5: Yeah, I would love to have all of you guys there. I also have a podcast called Anna's Group Chat. We have a new episode out today. And I also made an Instagram account at Anna's Group Chat. Everything is Anna with one N.
0: So perfect.
5: Easy to find. Okay, so to start it off with some music, I have been recently enamored, I guess you could say, with Role Model. He's climbing the ranks in my artist appreciation list.
3: Is he the one dating Dakota Johnson?
9: Yes.
5: And he has a song, Sally, When the Wine Runs Out.
9: Yeah, Sally.
5: That yeah, that's the one that I think... I would say that's the song that catapulted him, but he's been making music for over a decade. He actually started doing rap music and then kind of switched to the singer-songwriter vibe and then kind of a little alternative. He's done a little bit of a lot in a way, and I've been listening to a lot of his old music. It just comes up on my algorithm, and I've really liked it a lot. And I liked his last album that he put out last year, but he has a new one coming out August 7th called Chuck Timely in the Hourglass. So he just put out the second single from that one, and it's called Joy.

0: I love the retro vibe of it.
1: Yes.
0: Like Sally, that's the Sally song has it. Yeah. This has it.
1: He's been leaning into it. He has another song from this album called High Hopes 3000 that I really like. I've just

0: really been enjoying him a lot. He's on tour, and I was looking at tickets, but that's all resale tickets. But I might.
1: So out of the price range.
0: I might do a resale ticket if it gets to that point, if I really like his new album, which I bet I will. His real name is Tucker.
2: Mm-hmm. I like that.
0: Yeah, his real name is Tucker. He goes by Role Model. I was looking it up, like, why did he go by Role Model? And he went through a lot of, I guess, dark times when he was younger, and so he gave himself the artist name Role Model as a joke. Because he was like, I'm not a role model, and then it just stuck. So,
2: and now he is.
0: Well, and now he is. So, yeah, that song was called Joy, and his new album is called Chuck Timely in the Hourglass. He was also just on the Therapist podcast.
3: Nice.
0: With Jake Shane, if you want to look him up.
3: Jake Shane was the first Sally girl.
0: Yes. Yeah, he was the first Sally. And then on the podcast, he was like, how do you feel knowing that you were the first one? Because it was unintentional for it to become a bit. He said it was pretty cool.
3: And he had Hilary Duff as the Sally girl.
0: Olivia Rodrigo. Mm-hmm. Yeah, pretty awesome. Okay, so in the group chat, in Anna's group chat on the Facebook group, we talk a lot about movies, TV shows, a lot of new things that are coming out because there is just so much content. And sometimes you're just like looking for recommendations. But sometimes with there being so many new things, it can get a little overwhelming. So I would say the post of the week from this week was somebody asking for recommendations on a TV show that already has a lot of seasons. So they're like, I want to sit down and watch something.
4: That's all I watch.
0: Yeah.
4: It shows with a lot of seasons because I can't just watch one season.
0: Yeah. Like, so.
4: I get attached.
0: Right. And so there is over 100 comments on this post. So I picked out the shows that I would say are the most popular.
5: Okay.
0: If you feel like you want to sit down and watch something that just has a lot of seasons or binge or background noise. The most recommended show, JC, was Dexter.
1: Dexter, I just got done watching it again.
0: Because I know you just watched that one.
1: We watched the original and then there was another season of
0: the spinoff?
1: Like a one-off, and then there's another. So three different seasons or three different spinoffs of Dexter.
0: Yeah, right. Dexter, Game of Thrones,
4: yes.
0: A classic. Gilmore Girls,
4: yes, is all-time fave.
0: A good watch. Grey's Anatomy, which is still going on season 207 probably.
5: Yeah, right.
0: New Girl, that's a good rewatch, and Modern Family.
3: Yeah, so
0: those were the most recommended ones for just something that has a lot of seasons if you feel like watching. I would also recommend Younger.
4: Me too. With Hilary Duff.
0: I rewatched that one a couple of years ago, and I just absolutely loved it.
3: I'll recommend Vampire Diaries.
0: Yes, that's also a good one.
1: I recommend The Boys.
0: The Boys is great, and that one's done.
1: It's all done.
0: And that's only 5 seasons.
4: Mm-hmm. Animal Kingdom is really good.
0: Mm-hmm. Mm-hmm.
4: Bloodline.
0: So there's
4: what do we recommend now?
5: Oh.
1: Paradise, probably.
5: All of those. Yeah, yes. Paradise.
0: Paradise.
5: Are they going to do this?
2: Avatar. Yeah, they do.
5: As excited as we were for Paradise. What is it? 8 episodes, right? I watched 1 through 7. I've never watched 8.
4: Really? Once you watch 8, it's over.
5: I know. I think that's yeah.
0: I have shows like that too. I've never seen the last episode of The Office.
5: Yeah.
0: I think just because I'm scared
4: of closure.
0: I never saw
4: the last episode of Ted Lasso.
0: Right. But they're making another season for that one.
5: Yeah.
0: Even though they said they weren't. But as far as new shows go,
5: right.
0: I think we talked about this a little off air, but to say on air, I am fully locked in on the season of Big Brother. It's only 1 weekend. The contestants this season are all playing a really great game. I love when Big Brother players aren't scared to take big shots and make big moves. And it feels like all of the players in the house this season are those type of players.
1: I can't wait to catch up.
0: They have 2 contestants that were on Survivor. And so I think that's good because they just push a little bit more.
1: Mm-hmm.
0: My friends and I are doing a fantasy league again. But the way that we did it last season, we just picked 2 or 3 players. And those were the ones that kind of had different points throughout the season. We did it differently this way because we're using an app called Bracketology, and you can still create a league if you want or join one if you're interested. But the way that we did it was we had to pick who we think is going to be eliminated every single week until the end of the season.
1: Oh, that's pretty good.
0: And you get points if you get any correct, and then you have your winner at the very end. So my winner for this season, for anyone watching, is Dee. She was on Survivor.
4: Oh, yeah, the Survivor.
0: She was on Survivor, and Trey told me that she was really, really good.
3: Fantastic.
0: On Survivor.
3: One of the best Survivor players of all time.
1: She was
4: so pretty.
1: She was great in the first episode, the way she's just...
0: I think she's really smart.
1: She's so... Mm-hmm. Yeah,
3: brilliant.
1: She's good.
0: She's
4: smart
0: really, really...
4: Pretty.
0: Yeah, mm-hmm. She's really smart. So locked in on this season of Big Brother. There's a new episode tonight that I'm very excited for.
1: And last year you had Keanu.
0: Last season I had Keanu.
1: America's favorite player.
0: And I won my fantasy league with Keanu. So hopefully I win with Dee this summer as well. So, yeah, you can join the group chat. We have a new podcast episode out today. One of my favorite things about the Anna's Group Chat podcast is that I do a book club. And on today's episode, we pick our next book club book. But the way that we did it, because I was getting a lot of suggestions for, I really wanted a summer romance. And so I took all of the titles that were recommended, put them in a piece of paper, and we drew from a hat until we got to the last one. So it was like drawing by elimination.

0: Not going to be.
1: What we're not reading is this until we got to the last one. So if you want to join book club, Anna's group chat podcast.
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1: The reveal is today, and it'll be on my social media later.
3: Perfect. Go ahead and join. Be part of the group chat. Be a part of the conversation. Honorable mention, too, that we didn't get to Big Bang Theory for rewatch.
1: Yeah, that's a great one.
3: And also Breaking Bad. One of the greatest shows
1: I've
3: of all time.
1: I've never seen Breaking Bad.
2: Friends.
3: Friends is always good. Actually, if you
1: Seinfeld.
3: If you start Friends from the beginning, it's worth the watch.
2: My daughter watched it from one through, like, in order.
3: Yeah.
2: It was really cool.
1: Ugly Betty's really good.
3: Yeah. Can't go wrong with
0: I've
3: all that.
0: I've heard from other people that Better Call Saul might be better than Breaking Bad.
3: Really? Because I tried and couldn't get into Better. Not the way I got into Breaking Bad. It's okay, but I disagree with that heavily.
1: Ooh, a critic.
2: Heavily.
3: Breaking Bad is way better.
4: Good morning, sunshine.
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5: Dear Kelly, you are the love expert.
0: I am.
5: I am a 14-year-old girl, and I have no idea what to do. I've had a crush on my best friend for over 2.5 years. I really want to tell him, but I'm terrified that it'll ruin our friendship if he doesn't feel the same way. At the same time, I'm scared to make the first move. I have a small feeling that he might like me back. When I'm not around, he always talks about me, and he gives me compliments. Plus, there's just something about the way that he looks at me when he holds my hand or hugs me. But here is the big problem. This was our last year of middle school together. I'm going to move on to high school, and he's going into the 8th grade. Kelly, what should I do? Should I risk ruining one of the most important friendships I've ever had, or should I just stay silent?
0: What happened to the good old days when you had your friends ask? Behind your back.
3: Yeah, you drop the breadcrumb.
6: Yeah.
3: Like, I'd be like, hey, Al.
6: Yo.
3: I kind of like Kelly.
6: Oh, really? You
3: know what to do.
6: Yeah, you know.
3: And boom.
6: I hope
0: it's a good friend that just doesn't say, JC wants to know if you like him back. You know, you have to have a really good friend you know, I notice you and
5: JC? Gloria.
0: Gloria. I know you and Gloria, y'all seem to be really friendly. Are you going to have a hard time when she goes to high school next year? Are you going to miss her and see if it opens up the door? Because I always kind of thought you two would be
3: like
0: a cute couple. You have to have really friends you can trust, not to blow your cover. But that's what I would do at this age.
6: School age wingman.
3: Also.
6: wing woman. Yeah. Wing girl.
3: There was mention of hand-holding in this letter.
0: Yeah, I don't hold hands a lot with my friends.
3: I feel like...
5: And hugs.
0: Well, I mean, yeah, but...
3: Hand-holding.
0: You know, we have a pass, though, so my husband might be listening.
3: Isn't that, like, exclusive in middle school? Like, if you're hand-holding, that's, like,
0: it sounds
3: first
0: like
3: base.
0: He might be too afraid to broach the subject for the same reasons you are, because he's afraid
6: rejected.
0: But yeah. I would go the route of having a friend do a little recon for you.
6: Yeah.
0: But, like, if you have the conversation and y'all go to 2 different schools, I mean, you're running the risk that y'all are going to be running in completely different circles, and maybe
6: it's going to be tough, man.
3: And shout out to my dude, though, because if you're a 7th grader and you got an 8th grade girl liking you, bravo, son.
6: Yeah, slow clap.
3: That's
6: big.
3: That's big deal. Oh, I got to hit it.
0: Yeah, it's on you.
4: Love letters to Kelly.
7: Dear Kelly, you are the love expert.
0: I am.
7: I've been with my fiance for 8 years. He treats me well, but I'm pretty independent. I do things 95% of the time, but there's a 5% window of the time when I want to be treated like a princess.
0: 5% of the time.
6: The 5%er.
7: I know I set myself up when I picked a man who doesn't do princess treatment. So how do I cope with that 5% when he tells me no when I ask him to do something for me?
0: Do it for yourself, girl.
7: These aren't big ass, so I'm ready to fight for that window since I don't ask for much. Signed, Independent Princess.
0: Well, asking him for that, he sees you're an independent woman, then do it for yourself. A lot of it is you just have to make the time for yourself. You schedule it. I know you want to do it with him, but like you said, you picked him.
6: Yeah.
0: And it's been 8 years.
6: Yeah.
0: And in 8 years, he hasn't changed. You'd like to think he might, but, you know, sometimes you also have to set the man up for success. Like... I've already booked us. We're going to go get couples mani pedis. You know, and you've already done it. You've already booked it or whatever. So he has to go. Yeah, it's unfortunate. Not every man comes with that romantic gene.
6: Right.
0: It's just some men just don't have it. And if you are truly an independent woman, you can, you know, maybe take some value in treating yourself like a princess. It'd be really nice if he would every once in a while. But
3: yeah,
0: we
3: don't come equipped with that add-on.
0: But you also have to, like I said, you set a man up for success. You don't wait and see if he remembers it's your birthday. Oh, he forgot my birthday. You drop hints. It's my birthday. You drop hints about what you'd really like for your birthday. There's ways to set him up to succeed. But 8 years engaged, that's interesting, too.
3: Yeah, and you got
0: to
3: be careful what you say because you might have trained him wrong. And I say
0: he's so independent.
3: Because, like, for example, my wife, when I started dating her, when we were boyfriend and girlfriend, she says she didn't like flowers. So my brain said... Perfect.
0: Noted.
3: Yeah. Because I was a love bomber.
6: Yeah.
3: So I was like, okay, I'm not going to buy flowers because Kinsey doesn't like flowers.
5: That's what she said.
3: And about 7 years later, she said, how come you never buy me flowers? And I said, because you told me you don't like flowers.

0: It's
1: but you still got to go for it though.
2: But you right. get a win.
1: You still have to go for it.
3: But when I do get one that she doesn't return, it does feel so nice. But
4: yeah, do you appreciate her honesty though?
3: No.
1: Yeah, I feel
3: sometimes
1: that.
3: I wish she would just.
2: No. I mean, she's lucky you still try because a lot of men would just say, "Here, just take the credit card and go buy
3: right.
2: what you want."
3: Yeah.
5: Some people prefer that.
4: Justin speaking for himself.
5: I would like, yes. I'm like Kinsey. I'm like, there's things that I want specifically. And so if you give me something that I don't want, I'm like, what am I going to do with this?
3: I know. I get
5: not it. To pretend to be, I have to fake being happy over something you gave me that I don't want.
3: Right. Yeah, that's what we want. And then you secretly go exchange it or right. never wear it or
1: and
3: whatever.
1: Don't ever
3: and then I probably won't ever notice it. And then everybody's happy.
5: But it's the simple things I think that she also wants is like him opening the car door for her.
3: Sure.
5: That's a long
3: big.
5: Way.
3: Yeah.
5: That's big.
3: Be a gentleman. But.
2: Yeah, he might be. A lot of times I think men think they're demonstrating to you they love you and because they provide for you.
1: Right.
2: And they
1: that's
2: think that's
1: language.
2: The most romantic yeah. thing I can do is I provide.
1: I paid the light bill.
2: And we don't see that. So sometimes their love language is different. We've gone through that before, too.
3: If you want to write a love expert, you can do so at lovelettersTokelly.com. Be on the lookout for that podcast to drop sometime this morning. They'll get it down.
2: When we get around to it.
3: Yeah, which is today. Which is
2: maybe.
3: Today.
2: Well, what if we don't feel like it?
1: Or maybe not.
2: Yeah, let it will. It'll be
4: the love letter expert, or sorry, the love expert's schedule.
3: Now, real quick, Big Al Mac was looking at something that I love to look at, the Nextdoor Neighbor app.
1: Oh, yeah, I was.
3: And you brought up something that I kind of, I'm vibing with the person that wrote the complaint.
1: I don't have it in front of me, but I pretty much remember what it was. It was like, I'm tired of people parking in front of my house and claiming the shade coming from my trees.
4: Oh.
1: I can't even park in front of my own house. That's what this person said.
3: See, some people would call them a Karen, but
1: it is your tree.
3: It's my tree.
2: But it is a public street.
1: But it's a public. Yeah, exactly.
5: You can put cones.
4: Yeah. Well, buy a cone.
5: Yeah, orange traffic cone.
3: I just don't like when people park in front of my house. I get so territorial.
5: That's not your
1: I know.
5: Spot,
1: but it's a public street. So, but I get it.
3: These are the laws we need to pass.
1: Hmm. Now, you ought to be able to claim to that at least.
5: What if you're
1: going
5: to go visit a friend's house and you need a place to park?
3: Park in front of your friend's house.
4: But what if there's multiple people
5: right.
4: and there's only one spot in front of the house?
3: At that point, the neighbor needs to ask.
2: But when it comes to city money, you'd be amazed. Suddenly, the sidewalk, when I lived in my neighborhood, the sidewalk that was torn up and somebody could fall and break their leg, they're like, that's your responsibility, homeowner.
3: Thank you.
2: When is it the city and public and your private? The lines are very blurry.
3: Yeah, if you're going to tell me I'm susceptible to being sued if you fall in front of my house, then you better not park in front of it.
4: Mm.
3: You know?
1: It's a slippery slope. Well, you don't want to fall in it. But, yeah, you know, I think that, but if somebody's parked across the street, I don't know, so many factors involved.
2: It does feel like parking in front of somebody else's house feels
1: weird.
2: Icky and wrong.
1: It does
3: like
1: feel
3: like
1: weird.
3: I'm breaking
2: it
3: a rule.
2: It feels wrong.
3: I know.
1: But if that person, let's get technical about it. If that person across the street, if their driveway is where you can't
3: back out,
1: then you have to park it. There's so many factors
4: and
1: involved
4: here. What if, because recently I threw my friend Kristen a surprise party, so I asked people not to park in front of my house so she wouldn't know, so therefore our friends parked in front of other houses.
3: That's actually genius.
5: I parked in front of a house that's being built.
4: Oh, that's smart.
5: So I knew no
3: so
5: one was going to be there.
2: And the construction workers can't get there.
5: No, it was on a Sunday.
3: I love the neighbors that say, hey, we're going to have a party, so we apologize for the traffic and the amount of cars parking in front. Yeah, I like those.
1: Well, I do like it, but then I say, why didn't you invite me to your party?
4: Oh, my God. To the neighbor?
1: Yeah. They're giving you a warning that it might be loud, it might be a lot of cars.
3: It depends on the neighbor.
1: But they're also saying, I'm having a party and you're not invited.
5: Oh.
4: Did you want to be invited?
1: I want to be invited.
5: And
1: now, probably I'm not going to show up, like Kelly, but I do want
2: to
1: be invited.
2: Do more to get invited.
3: Mm. Yeah,
4: to the neighbor with the neighbor.
1: Whenever, park in front of the house.
3: Whenever I hear my neighbor playing cornhole in his backyard,
1: yeah,
3: I do think to myself, "Hey, our thing."
1: Yeah.
3: Why wasn't I? Yeah. So you need to invite us to the parties and also tell us people are going to be parking in front of our homes.
5: So
1: and then keep it down.
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5: Good Thursday morning. Today is Thursday, July 23rd, 2026, and we are the Kid Craddock Morning Show. I have had the privilege of doing life with these people in this room. Let me introduce you. Here's Kelly Ransbury.
6: For a long time, Al.
5: Yes, ma'am.
6: You know, I am easily influenced on social media and by listeners at the grocery store. I will buy what you tell me I need. And I literally was standing in the aisle looking for a product, and a woman came up to me and thrust this package in my hand and said, "You need this."
5: Oh, what is it?
6: She hears me on the air. Y'all.

0: sees me on Kid TV fanning myself with my hot flashes. She said, "This is. I've been using this for 10 years.
1: What is it?
0: It's called Estraven.
2: Is that estrogen?
0: So I'm on my it's estrogen free, but it's called Estraven, okay. And I am on day 3. I cannot say that it works yet because I'm only on day 3.
1: What's it supposed to do? Act like estrogen?
0: Help me not be having all these hot flashes. She just walked up to me and said, Kelly Raspberry, you need this.
1: Wow.
0: I appreciate that. If you see me out in the wild and there's a product you think I need, I'm thrust it upon me because I will buy it.
3: Okay.
4: Okay.
1: Could your feelings get hurt, though?
0: No, not if they say it with the right
3: intent. Not if you thrust it on her.
0: Not if you're saying it from a helpful place and not like, girl, you need this.
3: Yeah.
0: That's different.
1: Because, if somebody walked up to me and said, you need this, and it's deodorant, I'd be like,
0: right. This is something to help me.
3: Right.
5: Like what if we did like a giant knife or something? Like, whoa, what do I need this for?
1: Well, they know the people
0: I work with.
3: If it is deodorant, it can still help you. Okay,
1: sure.
3: Yeah.
1: But I'd be like, am I stinky?
3: You know? Well, I mean, they're trying to help you.
1: There's third.
3: Here's J.C. Chavez.
1: So it was so hot yesterday, my son and I ended up playing catch in the house. Not enough room to be throwing
0: Lindsay
1: a ball.
0: I love that.
1: She does, actually. I really? I don't say no if my son asks, hey, Dad, will you play catch with me? But yesterday when
0: in
1: he said...
0: In the house, though?
1: We're professionals, Kelly.
2: What kind of ball were you throwing?
1: A football.
5: And Kinsey was playing basketball in the house just the other night.
1: Kinsey can't talk. She was just playing basketball because our friend came over and he's like, he's a pretty good basketball player.
0: Too much risk.
2: Oh,
0: for
2: me. Something hit something and Kinsey's like, it's okay, it's home goods.
1: It was one of our frames. Oh, yeah, it was a book holder. But Kinsey wants to put a basketball hoop right there.
0: In the house.
1: Yeah, and there's a lot of stuff that could break right there, including our bones. But yeah, she wants to put a little basketball hoop right there.
2: She's a fun wife.
1: Yeah. I know. And I was like, I'm going to go buy it and put it up.
0: Like, where in the house?
1: Like, when you walk in the house, there's like a...
6: The entryway?
1: It's a foyer, and so there's a little bit higher ceilings, and there's a little wall right there we could put it on.
3: I'm surprised you didn't
6: have
3: put
6: high
3: up
6: ceilings.
3: Put
1: just right there, yeah. Mm-hmm. Just in the front of the house.
3: For a World Cup, you should put up a soccer net.
1: We do have a soccer net.
3: Inside the house?
1: Yeah, Chloe and I play soccer in the house. Well, see, because it gets too hot, and we don't want to go out there because it's hot, but inside, we have AC.
3: Okay.
1: Kelly doesn't like this.
3: It's a thought.
0: I don't know about having a home gym right when I walk in the front door. But
1: look, I can buy more whatever frames or decorations, but I can't buy these memories I'm making with my kids.
3: There you go.
0: Sure.
3: Here's Anna. Good morning.
7: Good morning. So the other day we were talking about lost arts.
1: Yes.
7: Picking someone up from the airport or writing a thank you note. You know, things that just people don't do anymore to show love and appreciation.
3: Y'all.
7: I propose found arts, new ways that people show love and appreciation. I would say when someone sends you like a funny TikTok video and says, this made me think of you.
1: Right.
7: You know?
1: Yeah. Oh, that's a great
7: Or
1: one.
7: This
1: yeah.
7: reminded me of you.
3: Yeah.
7: Or being on someone's close friend's story when you see that green circle. Mm. I feel like that's a show of love and appreciation.
3: Okay.
7: So I've just started to pick up on these found arts. As opposed to love art.
3: I like it. Lost art.
6: A lot with social media.
7: Like, well, everything's digital now, yeah.
6: Well, when they post you on their story and they tag you, it goes a long way.
7: It goes a long way.
6: You're like, that's so sweet. I'm going to
7: repost
6: that as well.
7: Thank you so much.
3: Here is part-time Justin.
6: Well, I found a product that made me think of you, JC, because you stink. Just kidding. You did not stink. You did not stink. But yesterday, I was talking about this cologne.
1: Uh-huh.
6: Okay, mango scented.
1: Oh, that's it?
6: Yes, here. I wanted you to smell it.
1: You want me to put it on?
6: I would love for you to put it on.
1: I'm going
6: to
1: put it on without
0: notes. Notes of mango?
6: Yeah,
0: or
6: notes
0: like
6: of mango.
0: Flat out mango.
6: The cap.
1: It's called Blockade or something.
2: That
6: it's
2: is
6: called
2: the tiniest
6: Blockade.
2: Bottle.
6: It's called Blockade from a company called Mind Games. I am going to meet the perfumist who creates the scents. They have over 15. I got invited. My friend Davida and I, we went to the perfume counter and was enamored by this woman. She just kept on talking and selling. And
1: it's strong.
6: She gave me this. This has got mango in it, JC. But I'm excited that I get to meet the perfumist who created this one. Exactly.
7: How fun to be a perfumist.
6: Yeah, I know. 10 years of experience or 10 years of schooling after 4 years in chemistry.
3: Wow.
6: So you got to become a chemist and then do 10 years of creating perfume.
3: It's like a doctor.
1: It smells like...
6: Right, exactly a doctor.
1: It smells like man.
6: It does smell like man.
1: This smells like professional man.
6: But what's cool about this company is that it's chest inspired. So every bottle has a different chest piece on it. Like one's the rook, one's the castle.
1: What piece was this one? Do you remember?
6: This one's the horse.
1: Okay.
6: The rook. Is it the rook? Mm. Yeah, it's the rook. And then... you know how, like, on a chess piece, like, you got the black pieces and the white pieces?

0: Mm-hmm. So the blacker pieces have more of like a smokier leather scent to it.
1: Oh, that's cool.
0: It's just really cool. So I'm excited to get. I get to meet the perfect.
2: That's cool. The horse is a knight.
0: Knight. Thank you.
3: The rook is the one that goes. The
0: rook is the castle.
2: The pope looking thing.
3: The pope. Yeah.
4: Okay.
0: I thought that was the bishop.
3: I should know that because I was on the chess club.
2: Yeah, the rook in the castle. Right.
5: In seventh grade.
3: I was the team captain.
4: Here's Audrey. Good morning.
6: Good morning. Not my strongest day. Skip.
4: Oh. In the control room, here's Trey.
2: All righty. So I'm driving down the road yesterday, and I have my light flash before my eyes because I'm on the highway. I've got cars to the right of me, cars to the left of me, and I'm driving, and I see a bottle flying off an overpass.
1: Oh, no.
2: Towards the highway.
4: Oh, no.
2: In my lane.
4: Oh, no.
2: And it lands on my car and slams into my car.
6: Mm.
3: Oh, a my bottle. God.
2: It was a plastic bottle of Fireball. But still... I had the 6-7 seconds. I'm like, I don't know what I'm supposed to do. Two kids in the back of the car on the highway going 65-70 miles an hour.
3: You can't swerve into the person next to you.
2: And it was, I was like, for those 6 seconds, I was like, I don't know what I'm supposed to do at this point. How do I protect everyone? Clunk. Okay.
6: Right. But still, it could have been anything.
3: Sure.
2: It ended up being an empty bottle.
6: It's awful. It doesn't matter. I mean, that. Somebody panics, swerves, and that's horrible.
3: Have you ever had one where somebody gets a flat, but the tire tread comes completely off?
6: Yeah.
3: That happened with my last car.
6: And you think you could avoid it, but obviously you can. It happens so quickly.
3: I committed to hitting it, but it literally it left a mark on my car. It didn't like bend it or anything, it's but it left a black rubber on it.
2: Yeah.
3: Yeah, Trey,
6: I'm glad it wasn't anything, but...
2: At that point, I guess in my mind, I go... I guess it's fine if my car gets some glass all over it and a big dent in it versus the alternatives of crashing.
3: Oof. Yeah. You made the right choice.
4: You're okay, man.
2: We're okay.
3: Yeah, you're good. What's up, Big Al Mac?
4: Thanks, Jesse Chavez. So this morning at 4 a.m., I stopped by the restaurant, as I do pretty much every morning, just to see if everything's okay. And I go inside. But while I'm at the door, I look to my left on the patio, and I see a body. And so I'm like, huh, that's a dude. At 4 o'clock in the morning.
3: Mm. On a patio?
4: On a bench.
6: Awake? Alive?
4: He's facing the bench, so I can't see his face or anything. Can't tell alive or dead.
6: Back to you, yeah.
4: So I'm like, I'm not going over there. So I go inside, I slam the door kind of hard, maybe to, if he is asleep, to maybe wake him up.
3: Rude.
4: So I go, so he doesn't wake up.
3: Right.
4: So I come back out to my vehicle. I said, well, I guess I need to call 911. There's nothing else. I'm not going to approach this guy. I don't know who this person is. So I dial 911. And about 2 or 3 minutes later, the most beautiful police officer I've ever seen in my life.
3: Here we go.
4: Comes over. No, but she comes over. And she says, and I'm leaving. I'm about to leave. And her name's Angel. I said, hey, Angel, I'm Big Al. There's a guy over there. And I don't know if he's alive or dead, but I'm leaving. And so I thought about it. I was getting in my car. I'm like, I just left. She's a police officer. I wouldn't have, if it had been a guy police officer, I would have been like, okay, handle it, dude. I felt bad.
3: You left her hanging?
6: Something felt bad.
4: Yeah, something felt, yeah.
6: Leaving a woman?
4: A woman.
6: She's an officer.
4: She's an
6: law.
4: Officer. That is 100% correct. She has a gun and a taser. So she's, and a flashlight.
6: Trained.
4: She's trained. So I did leave. I have no idea what happened.
6: Well, maybe you could ask her out for dinner later.
4: But I was like, I felt really,
6: show her your appreciation for protecting you like that.
4: I should.
6: I'm a sleeping man.
5: If you could call the police station near you and get an update.
4: Yeah.
5: Well, at least to make sure she was okay.
6: When I call 911, I have had them call me back to let me know what happened.
5: Really?
6: Oh, I've had to call. Yeah, it's very nice. They don't always do it. Apparently, that happened to JC and they didn't call him back. But I've called a couple of times because of a scary situation with somebody, and they just call me back later, just letting you know.
5: Peace of mind.
6: He got the help he needed. His family has come and gotten. I'm like, thank you.
3: The main one was when a lady had a seizure in front of my family and I, and I went over there, and I know they tell you not to do this, but her tongue was going back there, so I went in her mouth and I pulled her tongue out.
6: No, you do the best you can in the moment.
3: My kids are there; they were kind of in shock. My wife was in shock, and I just asked when the paramedics finally got there. I was like, can you guys just tell me if she's okay afterwards? And I never heard back. But that's been probably 8-9 years.
4: When it's medical, like with the HIPAA, I don't know what the rules are exactly. So.
3: But every time I'm like, I hope that lady was okay.
4: Yeah.
3: They know, you never find out. After
4: right.
6: It would be nice if she wanted to thank you.
3: Yeah. You know? It's just to tell my kids.
6: If somebody pulls my tongue out of my throat, I want to thank

0: Al, introduce me again.
1: Here is Audrey. Good morning.
2: I had second thoughts about
3: that. Yeah, I decided to come back.
2: Did you see Aunt Kelly's look?
3: Yeah, I saw the look on your face. You didn't like that at all. Fun day yesterday. Woohoo! Went on a date. I'm blaming it on our boss.
1: You're blaming the date on your boss?
3: Yes, he came in here, and I was like, man, he's like, you're not dating enough. And that is the first time in my entire life I've heard that.
2: Don't listen to Bossman George.
4: Yeah, he only listens from 8 a.m.
2: Let me tell you, from 8 a.m. to 8:01, the last time, what he told me to do.
1: Oh boy.
2: Y'all in the room when he told me to go down to the courthouse, because it's public record,
1: to do what?
2: Who has filed for divorce.
1: Oh, yeah.
2: He told me to go down to the courthouse and get full, because you can find out it financially, the rich guys who've just filed for divorce, and you'll know who's vulnerable. And he said that would be a great dating pool for me. He was not joking. That's a little tip for the ladies.
3: No, I believe that.
5: Did it work?
2: No. I didn't do that.
1: Oh, you didn't do it?
5: What?
1: It's been a great bit, though.
2: You know, that's how they find out celebrities have filed for divorce. It's public record. All you have to do is every day make a friend with somebody at the courthouse who knows when the rich people are getting divorced and give you a little call.
4: Didn't he tell you out to go on Facebook Marketplace and see which women are selling their wedding dresses to see who was also getting divorced?
1: He's got a lot of ideas. Yes. Love letters to George.
6: The fish where the fish are going.
1: Anna with celebrity birthday.
7: Happy birthday to David Dobrik. He's 30 today, the YouTuber. Mm-hmm. I kind of stopped keeping up with him a while back, but I believe he's still making videos.
4: After the accident. Yeah, he got back and he got in like crazy shape.
7: Yeah.
4: He got ripped. He went away for a while and came back ripped.
2: I might do that.
1: Yeah, me too, Kelly.
4: Just go away and come back ripped.
2: I see these women late in life. They're like, I'm going to be a bodybuilder.
1: Yeah.
2: I just do it.
1: Yeah.
2: I might do that.
4: You could do it.
2: I could.
7: You could if you wanted to.
6: Ooh, and you show off in your heels and you're wearing like a thong.
2: My girlfriend does
6: it. Yes, girl. I love that for you.
2: But I don't understand the pose where you turn around to the audience and you literally have to stick your butt out.
3: You flex
2: the
3: butt.
2: It's the weirdest pose.
4: It's your hamstring and your hamstrings and butt.
3: I know someone who did those competitions and they give you notes afterwards. Like her note was that her butt wasn't toned enough.
7: Oh wow!
3: Like they tell you that.
2: Talk about spray tans.
7: Uh-huh. Yes. Oh, yeah.
6: Different ethnicity.
2: Mean, yes. You're like purple. You're so tan.
7: They keep the spray tans in business. Daniel Radcliffe. Also,
1: Harry Potter.
7: He's 37 today. Paul Wesley from The Vampire Diaries. He's 44. He's promoting something because he was on Call Her Daddy.
2: I saw that tease.
7: Yeah. I'm not sure what he's promoting. Michelle Williams from Destiny's Child is 47. Kelly's friend Monica Lewinsky is 53.
2: I love her.
7: How did that go, by the way?
2: It went well. I'll have to talk about it.
7: Okay.
2: It went well. I was, anxious, but it went really well. She's very lovely, actually.
7: Okay. Marlon Wayans is 54, Slash is 61, and Woody Harrelson is 65 today on Gorgeous Grandma Day, National Vanilla Ice Cream Day, National Sprinkle Day, Peanut Butter and Chocolate Day, and Hot Enough For Ya Day.
2: My husband and I have to stop that.
7: It's like 120 degrees out.
2: Every time we see each other come to the house, man, it's hot. What have we become?
4: I know.
2: Man, it's so hot.
4: Is that because it is
2: hot? Wow, the heat.
1: Turn into your parents, like that commercial.
2: Hot. That's our romance. That's our loved language right
7: now. But you're right.
2: About how hot it is.
7: But it is hot.
1: Hot enough for you?
7: Hot.
4: All right, now coming up here in 10 minutes, I guess times are hard for Ghostface from Scream, yeah.
1: Okay.
4: Yeah. Times are hard. Yeah. He's resorting to a new job. I'll tell you what it is in 10 minutes.
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9: All right, we're going to catch up with all that celebrity gossip here coming up in about 20 minutes. Got Love Letters to Kelly happening as well in about an hour. 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
10: All right.
9: Now, someone did thrust something towards Kelly at the store.
11: Yes.
9: And she bought it. And she
11: but
9: said
11: I'm only on day three of this product, so it's not kicked in just yet.
9: To help you cool down because she feels hot.
11: Bad hot flashes. It happens.
9: As she fans herself. And I thought, you know, scary situation if somebody thrusts something towards you. It could hurt your feelings. And the Kid Nation met it right on the hit the nail because they
11: on
9: sent
11: the head.
9: The nail on the head because I'm looking at the product.
11: I know.
9: Because they sent in if somebody walked up to you, Big Al, or a man at the store and said, "Here you go," and it's you need hair restoration or that hairspray to make it look like you got hair again?
10: Yeah.
9: That would hurt my feelings.
11: But what if it's somebody that's been there, knows the personal pain of it, and it's like, I've got...
9: Right.
11: You see, in her...
9: DM me.
11: In this listener's defense, I wasn't offended.
9: No, this one was
11: I'm
9: good.
11: I'm constantly fanning myself. She sees that I'm suffering, and it's something I talk about.
9: Yeah.
11: For if Al was on here talking about how sad he is that he's bald all the time.
10: Sure.
11: And a man walked up to him, but Al is not sad about it.
10: No.
11: So it

0: depends.
1: So that one worked out for her and for you.
0: Well, my mama said, I've been telling you about this stuff for years. Oh, wow. She gets the Walmart brand because it's cheaper.
2: Okay.
3: She's a raspberry.
0: And she said it's the same thing. I said, well, that lady gave me this, so I'm going to try this one.
3: Now,
0: it says you have for 60 days, though, before you start seeing.
4: Yeah, I was going to ask how long you give it.
0: They said,
3: Two months?
0: Know, I guess everybody reacts differently, but we all want to feel better now. And it's like, I took it for 3 days, and it's not working. I'm not taking it anymore.
4: You just want the relief. System.
3: But she gave it to you. Was it pre-pay for or post-pay
0: for? No, she was buying some for herself. And she said, you really need to get this product.
1: That would have been the move if they even bought it for you.
3: Yeah.
0: That would have been lovely.
1: And then they hand it to you as you're walking to the car like, yo, I got you this. That one I'm a...
0: Yeah, speaking of buying stuff for you, y'all.
1: What?
0: Okay, we have a schnauzer. I'm totally throwing you off topic. I'm sure what you were going to say was really important, but this is crazy to me. I had no idea. I adopt, don't shop, right? I like to get rescues. We have a schnauzer, and we want another schnauzer eventually one day. We're just waiting for Larry to die. It's a thing. So, I know,
1: hey,
0: my
1: Larry.
0: Husband. Hey, Larry, hang in there. but he's a little older than Zoe. So anyway, my best friend's great Tommy Jean, her nephew lost his dog last week, devastated. Mm-hmm. Well, this lady, this widow that he's been helping and doing a lot for this woman, she knows how much he loves schnauzers. Went out and surprised him with an 8-week-old schnauzer puppy.
1: Aw. But they're tough to train, aren't they?
0: The lady paid for it.
1: Oh.
0: Do you know how much she paid for that schnauzer puppy? Take a guess.
1: How much a puppy?
4: $8,000.
0: Not that much.
4: $1,500. I was close.
3: Yeah.
0: And I told Alan, he's like, there's no way puppies are that much.
1: No, they are.
0: I Googled it.
3: Dude, Kelly, come on. You didn't know that?
0: I adopted a full-blooded schnauzer from a rescue group. Full-blooded. I don't have the paperwork to go with her, but she's full-blooded. But, you know, she wasn't a cute little puppy that had just got from the breeder.
3: Right.
0: But I couldn't believe
1: that is
0: it.
1: Wild.
5: My parents spent $2,000 on a Yorkie. They were out at a restaurant celebrating their anniversary and then decided to come back home with a Yorkie.
3: Yeah,
5: $2,000.
0: I was blown away.
3: Oh, Kelly, you try to get something with the last name Doodle. Now they do have Golden Doodle rescues. Never do. There, you can spend thousands and thousands of
5: dollars.
3: I think
5: Frenchies are like $4,000.
3: Yeah, thousands.
4: And then the training too.
1: Don't you have to wipe their butts?
0: Which ones?
1: The Frenchies.
2: Oh, and go in their crevices and stuff.
1: Yeah, because you got to keep them clean.
3: Yeah.
1: Man,
3: I mean,
5: dogs can be expensive.
3: Yeah,
1: but adopt.
0: Well,
1: there's a lot
0: said,
1: of dogs that need adoption.
0: You know, we adopt them, but then we took years with Larry's medical issues. He's like, we put more into him than that. But it's like, well, that's not the point, you know?
3: Yeah,
1: man, that's
0: I was just blown away by that. I haven't been dog shopping
3: I guess
0: in
3: not.
0: A while.
3: Yeah.
1: Well, let's talk about buying some other things because here's some headlines for you. A gut health brand has gone viral for their toilet shoes. Now, we've heard of the Squatty Potty, and that's like a little platform because we are meant to squat when we go number two.
0: We had a lady that had toilet shoes on our show. Does that make me crazy?
1: But I think she just wore them so people didn't know that was her, right?
0: She changed out shoes when she went to the bathroom at work so nobody knows her in there pooping.
1: Right. Now, these are different. Now, these are called poop shoes, but they use the curse word for them.
0: Oh.
1: The shoes can't really be worn outside the bathroom. They're effectively 7-inch tall stools, basically. So you, and they kind of look like those, almost like those sandals or like slides, but they're 7 inches high.
4: Platforms?
1: Yeah, like platforms, like maybe from the 70s. But the idea is that you wear them and you'll improve your posture as you do a number two.
0: Why
1: and
0: not just
1: it
0: use
1: helps.
0: A Squatty Potty.
1: Because the Squatty Potty might be a little more expensive.
4: Wait, but that's crazy because I know a girl who, like, I guess knows somebody that works with the Squatty Potty, like, company.
1: Yeah.
4: And on their social media, they started posting these platform shoes as a joke or to see if people would be interested.
1: Maybe
4: and then,
1: it is the same company.
4: And then they were. Maybe it was just like similar, but then people started to say, no, I actually do want these shoes. And so they started producing them and putting them out.
1: Well, you can purchase them at takeletloose.com.
2: I'm on there right now.
1: So they went viral before and they sold out within minutes. And so right now they're taking pre-orders for the next batch of
5: they're
1: platforms.
5: They're actually cute.
1: And you can buy them for like $70.
4: They kind of look like Barbie Sabrina Carpenter-esque.
1: Yeah. Mm-hmm. But imagine your boyfriend or husband wearing those. Pretty funny, right? Pretty good.
5: Go to the club.
1: All right, so Scary Movie 6 is now available on digital, and Ghostface, maybe times are hard, or maybe Ghostface is celebrating, because Ghostface is doing free spicy content on OnlyFans.
5: You know what? There is a market for it.
1: Weird.
5: People do like a hot body with the Ghostface mask. I've seen tattoos of it.
1: It's weird. It's a free subscription. Carmen Electra even directed a teaser video for Ghostface.
5: Mm-hmm. He is hot.
1: Ghostface does list things that he will do and won't do.
4: No.
1: He could do lusty confessionals, steamy DMs.

0: This is a food.
1: Remember when they originally started doing that with the Burger King chicken? Do you remember that years ago?
2: Oh, no.
1: You could go online and tell this guy dressed like a chicken to do stuff.
3: Oh, that's cool.
1: And there were certain things he's like, not going to do that. Because you try to get him like, flap your wings, and he'd do it. Sit down, and he'd do it. And then you'd say, like, you know,
3: do things.
1: Finger her, and they're like, I'm not doing that.
4: But this is like I had a naked man.
3: Ghostface.
4: With just a mask on.
3: Ghostface says he will not do foot stuff, so don't ask for pictures of his feet. He will not miss a call, and he will not ghost you.
4: Oh.
0: So. How does, like, the copyright go into this?
3: I don't know. I guess the movie companies.
0: If you're using the image of a character or something doing lewd things, is that allowed?
3: It's what Scary Movie 6, so I guess, yeah, it has to do with the movie company.
0: Okay.
3: And fans can also expect surprise collaborations with people from the cast.
1: So it's a...
0: Okay. It's part of it.
3: But we don't know what that's going to do.
0: But if it was somebody else doing it.
3: Exactly.
0: Right. Okay.
3: Yeah, you can't just be like Superman doing it. You got to ask DC if you can.
0: Right.
1: Well, you can do it. You just call yourself something else.
4: Right.
3: Yeah. Mm-hmm.
1: Right?
0: Superboy.
3: Face Ghost.
1: Like, you don't have Elmo show up at your kid's party. You have
3: Elmo.
1: Maria. You have Big Red Monster Puppet or something. No, I got to call it something big else. Big
3: like, I had Ricky Mouse at my son's second birthday.
2: Yeah.
3: Looked an awful like the Mickey, but his name was Ricky. And he was smoking a cigarette out of my house.
0: Oh, my gosh.
4: Yeah. Mickey.
3: Good time.
4: No, Ricky.
3: Ricky Mouse.
4: Ricky!
3: All right, what's coming up with that celebrity gossip, Kelly?
1: A breakup in the Love Island world. Is it one of your favorite couples? Is it from this season or last? Well, Anna is going to tell me when we come back.
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1: Sam News Update. Good morning. Kyle Bailey with Joey Kieran.
2: After an extensive national search that attracted candidates from across the country, the Board of Directors of Saving Grace Humane Society has announced that Natasha Fisher has been selected as the new executive director for the nonprofit organization. Fisher officially began her role on July 13th. A Saving Grace release said Fisher brings more than 10 years of experience leading community engagement, marketing communications, and nonprofit development initiatives, along with a proven track record of building high-impact programs from the ground up. Fisher began her career with Children's Home Society in Florida and most recently served as the executive director of the Emerald Art Center in Springfield, Oregon, where she strengthened community partnerships and expanded organizational reach. Fisher earned her Bachelor's of Arts in International Affairs from the University of Colorado at Boulder and her Master's Certificate in Environmental Policy and Management from the University of Denver. The release said her blend of leadership experience, strategic thinking, deep commitment to community well-being, and passion for animal welfare makes her an outstanding fit to guide Saving Grace Humane Society into its next chapter. Fisher said, "I am thrilled to join the Saving Grace family. I have long held a deep passion for advocating for the most vulnerable among us and ensuring every animal has a voice." Fisher said, quote, "I am honored and energized to be working with such a dedicated and caring team and to expand our impact and build upon Saving Grace's remarkable work here, creating a humane community in Douglas County." The search process for a new leader began after former executive director Jennifer Barta stepped down on May 1st after 2 years of exceptional service. The release said the organization is grateful to Barta for her leadership and to the dedicated staff, volunteers, and supporters who ensured the organization's programs remained strong through this transition. For more information about Saving Grace Humane Society, you can go to a link that we have with this story at 541radio.com.
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1: In the Umpqua Valley, mostly cloudy through mid-morning, gradual clearing, high near 90, or to be clear, 57 tonight. On Friday, sunshine, looking for highs in the upper 80s. And for the weekend, it's sunshine in the forecast with high temperatures in the mid-80s. I'm Kyle Bailey, Bond Sam.
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4: is back.
5: And we're about to hook you up with all the celebrity gossip. Whatever's happening out there in the entertainment world, we got it for you. Kelly, Anna, what's going on?
4: Well, it only lasted about a year, but Nick and Alandria from Love Island Season 7 have called it quits.
6: Oh, that was their couple's name?
4: Nickelandria.
6: They just smashed their two names together?
4: Yeah.
7: Yes. Nickelandria.
4: Nickelandria. And then there was a joke, Nick from Alandria. That was also a running joke. They were on Season 7, so that was last summer. They weren't coupled up in the house, but they individually got voted off. But then they were given the option to come back together as a couple, and they did.
6: The most crazy producer scheming thing ever.
4: For sure.
6: Because the audience was a very big fan of them. They weren't a couple, like Anna said, in the house, but people wanted them to be together.
4: They were fan favorites individually, so yeah. The producers wanted to keep them. And so they were like, well, you guys can stay if you come back together as a couple. And then they sold us this story of that, like, they loved each other all along, kind of
6: situation. Huh. I guess they do produce on the fly, depending on what social media is saying.
4: Absolutely. And so they didn't win last season. They were the runner-ups, but they stayed together for a year. And it's kind of interesting, too, because they were really, really popular on the show. They get out of the villa. They're doing all these brand deals together, everything as everyone on Love Island does. And then there was... In the past few months, there was rumors that they had broken up because they weren't seen together as often, XYZ. Some people, there is a rumor, allegedly, that they had a one-year contract, essentially, to be publicly together, which we've heard from the Bachelor franchise. Sometimes they do that, too. Like, you have to stay together for a year or two, and then you can call it quits.
6: Or you have to give back the ring.
4: So, with the breakup news happening almost exactly 1 year later, kind of feeds into that rumor.
6: Oh, I feel so duped.
4: Again, that's just allegedly.
7: And he's DJing. Nick Vance is DJing in town this Saturday.
4: Yeah.
6: And he's single. And he's Audrey. Single.
5: Audrey. Go.
6: He's so cute.
5: Audrey.
4: You should go. You should go. So they're saying that the reason they broke up is because they were doing long distance. They're both really busy.
8: And the contract expired.
6: Audrey's willing to travel.
4: Usually.
8: Right. And she doesn't have to sign a contract.
4: And go to Nick's DJ nights.
6: I'll go to his DJ sets.
4: Yeah.
6: Yes, give me the booth.
8: You could make a request.
5: But we're going to be flying to Florida.
4: No,
7: on Sunday.
4: On the day after.
5: Oh, okay. But I thought it was bringing Nick to work day on Monday. But now we can't because.
7: Let's see if he'll go to Miami.
4: Yeah, you know what? If you tell him we're going to Miami, maybe he'd want
7: to. A lot of DJs go to Miami.
4: Exactly.
6: Ew. He'll come
5: That's how we're sitting at the Lowe's and it got renovated.
6: Wait,
5: it's really
6: Russ
5: dope.
6: Said I can't have a plus one. But you can pick up one in Miami.
4: Yeah.
5: That's true.
4: Yeah.
6: I need to change my location on the apps.
4: There you go. As far as this season's couples, we were just kind of checking to see who's not. Bryce and Trinity, the winners of this season, they're still going super, super strong. They just did an interview with People, and they were all over each other all together. I want them to stay together forever.
6: Did you see where the ex came out and been posting all this stuff about
4: her? Yeah, the screenshot.
5: What's he saying?
6: Well, he said basically she broke up with him to go on the show just to get fame and stuff, and he's got all these videos backing him up. But that doesn't mean she didn't really find a connection with Bryce.
5: Yeah. Right. I feel for that guy.
6: I mean, who goes on that show really hoping I find the love of my life?
8: Yeah,
6: no, you're going to get Instagram followers.
8: Yeah.
6: That's what you're doing.
5: Yeah. You're willing to break up with a guy because she didn't see that guy as a long term.
4: Caleb and Jen, they're not dating, but they are doing a lot of brand deals together. So they're out.

0: about together all the time.
1: There was zero chance they were going to make it.
0: At least romantically, but they have been referring to each other as best friends.
1: Yeah.
0: Kenzie and Dylan are still together. Casey and TT are still together. Kate and Zach are still together. Anaya and Carl are still together. Melanie and Sincere? Unclear.
1: Unclear, but there are rumors they have broken up.
2: Sincere.
3: Yeah. I hope they're still together.
0: I don't think so. I don't think so. I'm just kind of waiting for one of them to post about it.
4: And then we got a new season in a couple months?
0: Next summer. It's only once a year.
1: That's a long time. You have to wait.
4: Okay. The whole commitment. Maybe next season.
1: It was weird because for season six, I was all in. Season seven, didn't watch a minute. Season eight, I'm back all in.
0: Yeah.
1: I don't know if I'm going to take off season nine or not.
4: How are they going to do? Because this season was the

0: All right. Selena Gomez has turned 34. Did we talk about her
1: happy birthday? Yeah, we said happy birthday to her.
0: Yeah, I can't remember.
2: We did. Yes,
0: we do so many birthdays. Anyway,
3: everybody's got one.
0: She celebrated while vacationing in Bologna. I think they pronounce it Bologna over there, Italy.
3: Italy.
1: Oh, she's in Italia. Bologna.
0: We call it Bologna. Anyway, she shared photos on Instagram. She's blowing out a candle on a tiramisu. How do we feel about tiramisu?
4: I don't like it.
1: Love it. Oh,
0: see,
1: so
0: it's
1: good.
0: People either love it or hate it.
4: You know how I know it's not prime? Because at restaurants, that's the one they give you on your birthday sometimes.
2: Remind me which one is tiramisu?
0: It's like coffee. Lady fingers that have been soaked in coffee, and then they got all this like...
4: It's not very sweet.
0: It's very coffee. It's a coffee-flavored dessert.
4: Kind of got a powder.
0: Sometimes really wet.
1: And it's light.
0: I don't know.
2: Some indifferent, I guess.
4: I love wet cake. Tres leches.
1: Yeah.
2: Tres leches.
0: I love wet cake. What a bizarre thing to love.
4: There's a restaurant that does cinco leches cake.
0: Ooh.
4: Didn't even know there was five.
0: Well, I guess tiramisu is a Italian thing, so I guess they make it really good over there. So she got that. Okay. In her message, she thanked her fans for their support. She says she's the happiest girly in the world. Also highlighted the 6th anniversary of the Rare Impact Fund, the mental health initiative she launched before Rare Beauty even started. And Benny Blanco commented on the post, "I love you." They've been spending time in Italy because Selena's been over across the pond filming Only Murders in the Building. They're taking the show
2: abroad
0: to London, I think is where it's going to be mostly set. But London, Italy, it's all right. They're smashed together. But the trip follows Vinny's widely discussed transatlantic boat journey to visit Selena because he's afraid of flying.
4: Oh, Benny.
0: Yeah. Huh.
4: Sometimes you got to do it for your woman, dude.
0: And, you know, the restaurant staff is, you know, who served them talks about how, you know, great the couple was. But, you know, Benny was on his podcast, I forget what it's called, with, you know, his dirty feet. And he had Ted Lasso on.
2: Jason Sudeikis,
0: and they were talking about how the tipping culture has gotten out of control. Mm. And it was a really interesting discussion. Did y'all, it's like,
4: I
0: go to a really fancy restaurant and our tab is just $1,000 or whatever, why am I required to tip 20% on $1,000? Where if I went to a steakhouse and had a $100 meal, I got the same, you know, you get the same level of service, they refill your drinks just the same, bring you the food the same. Why am I obligated to tip 20%? Across the board.
1: I would disagree. It's not the same level of service. The wait staff at a nicer, elegant restaurant is going to know more about the menu and treat you a lot better.
0: But do they really deserve 20%?
1: I think so.
0: Well, that's what they were discussing. And people were commenting, oh, we've got a bunch of millionaires saying the tipping culture is out of control. But it has gotten out of control.
4: And now they're now the screen has even changed because like 20% is like the lowest in some of them.
3: Yeah.
4: They go 20,
3: 25.
4: 22, 25. I saw one that said 30%. I'm like,
2: I've seen that
4: too.
2: I also have a question. Are you supposed to tip when you order at the counter?
1: No.
2: Like when you order at
4: a takeout?
2: Or anything. You order at the counter, they give you like a little number or something and you go and sit down and then you go pick it up or they call your name. Or whatever it be, when you're ordering at the counter and they're like, do you tip in that scenario?
4: I worked at a restaurant like that where they order at the counter, but we still were food runners. We still cleaned your table. We still bussed. We still came over and asked if you wanted drinks.
1: You do that at Whataburger.
4: So you still got the, they go get your drinks and stuff?
0: If you get takeout, they still on the screen want to know if you want to tip.
4: Right.
0: But, you know, the argument is, well, they still bagged it for you.
4: So the difference between a 20% tip and not getting tipped is I just write something down?
3: Well, they give you the option at Starbucks, for example.
4: Right.
3: You can go to a football game or a concert. You go to the concession stand. They flip a little screen around and it says 15,
0: I got 20. That at a dress store. When
4: a
0: I
4: dress
0: took
4: store.
0: McKelly did shop, I was shocked. I went to buy her a prom, you know, prom or homecoming dress. And at the end, when she turned it around, it had a tipping option on it.
2: Yeah.
5: Was she helping you during the
0: process? Yeah, she was helping us buy dresses, but I'd never seen tipping at a clothing store before.
3: Yeah, that's
0: and my other question really quick, because I know we're getting bogged down. When they hand you the thing and they turn their back so they can't see how much you tip.
4: I respect that.
0: But then they turn around. Can't they see how much you tip?
3: Yes, I think so.
0: They can see how much you tip, even though they're turning their back.
4: You got to hit the next button, Kelly, so it goes to like the actual, then they got to do math.
0: They still can see.
4: They can see that.
0: It's just a ruse.
4: They could see the change in the total, but now they got to do quick math on that. Like, if you could do a good job, dude.
1: And if I pay for your service to clean my couch, do I have to tip that too?
0: It's like, where does it
4: end?
2: I don't know.
4: It's a lot of tipping.
3: No, it's a lot of tipping.
4: They do deserve it.

0: They do deserve some sort of tip.
1: But not everybody.
0: At restaurants.
2: Well, I know Lyft drivers and Uber drivers, they rely on tips.
0: And so do waiters and waitresses and bussers. And there's a lot of people that rely on tips.
3: So maybe when so when we send our invoice to Bossman George every 2 weeks, have an option on there for a tip.
1: Yeah. if it's performance based.
0: I want to try something here in about 10 minutes because Anna found this. Can you survive as the opposite sex? Big Al, could you survive as a girl? It's a trend on social media.
3: All right,
0: so we'll try this out. Can the ladies survive as men? And can the boys survive as girls?
3: Okay.
0: In 10 minutes.
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1: You know, it's weird, but I feel better now.
2: Good morning show.

0: Love Letter Skelly is 20 minutes away. And now we're about to do something, and you can chime in if you want, Kid Nation. Our phone number is 800-543-3548. Maybe you can give us some scenarios, because we're about to find out if we could survive as the opposite sex.
1: Okay.
0: Did you guys see that video of Braxton Berrios, the guy that dated Alex Earl, and they were showing him all the makeup stuff?
2: And he knew them all.
0: He went 10 for 10.
2: Uh-huh.
0: I was like, that man.
3: Impressive.
0: He could survive as a lady.
1: Yeah.
0: He knew everything. I was like, dang.
1: Yeah.
0: That's pretty good. So Anna brought this to my attention.
3: Yeah. I've been seeing people online, girls quizzing their boyfriends, being like, could you survive as a girl? And then vice versa. Boys quizzing their girlfriends, could you survive as a boy? Simple question. So I have the girl questions for the boys in the room, and the girls, you guys can quietly answer to yourselves and see if you agree with the answers.
0: And I got the boy questions.
2: And then we'll correct you.
0: Right.
3: Yes. Yes. Okay.
0: Sure.
3: So for the boys in the room.
4: Yes.
3: You return a $120 dress, and then you buy another one for $60. How much did you spend?
0: I got to think like my wife here. I got it.
3: You return a $120 dress, and you buy one for $60. How much money did you spend?
4: $60.
0: I didn't spend any money. I made $60.
3: Ding, ding, ding, ding, ding.
4: Oh.
0: You got to think.
2: Girl math.
1: Okay.
3: Girl math.
1: All right. That was not there. I was like,
3: because you returned $120, so you got $120,
1: yeah.
3: And then you spent $60, but you started with zero.
0: But in real life, we spent $60.
1: Yeah, right.
3: No, you made $60.
0: All right.
1: Okay.
0: Here you go, ladies.
3: All right.
0: I got one for, now we'll go back and forth.
3: Back and forth. Okay.
0: Ladies, your friend's girlfriend calls you out of the blue and says, was Jake with you last night? What do you do?
2: Well, you say no matter what.
0: What?
3: Wait, am I answering as a man?
0: Your friend's answering as a man,
4: yes.
0: You're thinking as a guy. How would you survive as a guy?
2: Oh, he's supposed to say yes.
1: Yeah.
2: Because, wait.
3: Because you're covering
2: for him. I'm answering as a man.
3: Yes.
0: Yeah.
4: Yeah, because you're a guy.
0: Was Jake with you last night?
3: Yes.
2: Then you have to say yes.
0: And then if she says, what'd you guys do together, what do you say?
3: Watch sports.
1: I got to call you back.
4: We hung out.
1: All right.
2: Why would you answer it's supposed to be the girl's answer?
1: I'm sorry. I just thought that was like an add-on. I'm sorry.
3: You got excited that he knew the answer.
0: Al knows how to survive as a man, so he just wanted to prove it. Yeah, you can't say what you guys did just in case Jake already said something.
1: Like I said, I thought that was just like an add-on.
0: Uh-huh. Mm-hmm.
1: Okay,
0: it's okay. Al got excited that he knew the answer.
3: Okay, yeah. Back to the girl questions.
0: Okay.
3: All right, boys. If a friend said, can you check me? What do you do next?
4: Can you check me?
0: Can you check me? Do I do like a little twirl?
4: No, you look at her. You're like, yeah, girl.
0: Okay, I do it.
1: No,
0: can you check me? Oh, can you turn around so I can see?
3: Can you check me? What do you do
0: check
3: next?
0: Check me.
1: Yeah, I think Jason is right. You have them twirl around.
3: What are you checking for?
1: The flaws.
4: Like anything? No, like lint on their body or like if their makeup needs to touch up.
3: No.
1: Yeah, lipstick.
0: What is checking you?
3: You walk behind her and you make sure that she doesn't have any stains in case it's that time of the month.
4: I've heard
0: that in the wild.
3: Mm-hmm.
0: Huh.
3: Okay. You're just checking for her.
5: And the women agree that that's what it means?
2: Yes.
5: Okay.
2: It's been a while since I've had to be checked.
0: Very interesting.
1: Okay.
5: Menopause.
0: But they're like, if you're wearing black pants, you're good, right? You don't need the check. Like some things, you're all good. All right.
1: Ladies.
0: Yeah. Your friend potentially just met the love of his life at the bar. What is the first question you ask him?
2: Your friend just met the potential love of his life at his bar.
0: Bro, I just met this girl, dude. She's so hot. What is
2: she have a friend?
0: Yeah.
2: Wow, Kelly.
0: The correct answer is, does she have a hot friend? But we will accept, does she have a friend?
3: Okay. Oh, good job, Kelly.
0: See, Kelly knows.
3: All right.
0: Kelly, you can survive it.
2: I missed the first one, but.
1: Yeah.
0: Kelso Raspberry over here.
3: Okay, this is the last one that I have. Kelly, Audrey, we're going to have to decipher on what we agree for this one. If a friend asks you to meet up for drinks, how much time do you allot for?
2: Oh.
0: We're just getting drinks?
3: We're just getting drinks.
1: And we're girls.
3: How much time do you allot for?
0: What time are we meeting?
3: Let's say happy hour.
0: Happy hour?
1: Okay.
0: 5 o'clock?
4: The rest of the day.
1: I'm going to say 3 hours.
0: I'm going to say till brunch next morning.
4: The rest of the day.
3: Audrey, Kelly, what would you guys say?
2: I'd say there is no allotted time.
0: There's no allotted time?
2: It ends when it ends.
6: I would not have plans afterwards because the rest of my day.
3: Yeah, much like Justin said, I would just say the rest of the day.
2: Yeah. I've literally gone to lunch, stayed all the way through happy hour, and had dinner at the same place with girlfriends before. And we've sat there and just other people come and

0: go.
1: Yeah.
2: That's the way to do it.
0: Those were fun times.
1: Yeah, back in the day.
3: I saw something that said, if a friend asks you to meet up for 30 minutes for drinks, you should go because those 2 hours will be the best six hours of your life. Yeah.
0: That's true.
3: The rest of the day was the correct answer.
4: All right, ladies, as a man, you just bought something online. It shows up. Oh, dang, it's not assembled for me. You have to do it. What's the first thing you do?
0: Are you going to say send it back?
4: What, Anna?
3: I said just do it.
4: Audrey?
0: Send it back.
4: Kelly?
5: Well, me, I would look at YouTube videos to see how to do it.
4: Right.
5: But no.
4: Well, you're thinking
5: men,
4: as a man.
5: Y'all don't need instructions.
3: Throw away the instructions.
6: No, guys.
4: Bam.
6: What?
4: You throw away the instructions and you just do it. We don't need instructions. We just do it.
3: Yeah.
4: And then when it doesn't come out okay, then you got to bust out the YouTube video.
5: But even
4: video.
5: When it has instructions, I look at the YouTube video because it's just easier. I'm a visual learner.
4: Yeah. Mm-hmm.
1: Or now, you call your buddy, ask him to have his son put it together, and tell him I'll make him a brisket. That's what I did.
4: You have him, you have him send his son over to put it together, and then you pay the dad with beer and brisket, but the son doesn't get anything.
1: Yeah.
4: Because he's got to earn it.
3: Nice.
5: What I've learned from this is I really like being a girl.
3: Me too.
1: And you do a very good job at it, Kelly.
5: Thank you.
1: I'm probably not going to survive as a woman. I'm barely surviving as a guy.
6: That's so true.
4: I'm sorry.
5: Some days are harder than others, Al.
1: Yeah. So
5: some days you probably go to bed at night and say, I did real good guy stuff today.
1: And then other days it's like, yeesh.
4: Like, what's the best guy stuff you've done recently?
1: Well, like I said, on vacation, I did call Troop to have him. I ordered a dresser for Charlie to have assembled, to have in her room when she got home. It came in a box. It's a dresser. I thought it was just going to be dresser, you know, like put together dresser. It came in. So I called Troop. Hey, Troop, can you have your son put the, I mean, that was guy thing. I was asking another guy.
4: Right.
0: That was a guy thing.
5: Wow. Manly.
1: Yeah.
0: What?
5: Asking another man.
4: You had another man do it. No.
0: That's a girl thing.
5: Ooh, the testosterone is
6: a girl thing.
0: Having a man do something for you is a girl thing.
4: If you're just joining us, I just asked Al, what's the manliest thing he's done recently? And he said, I had another man put together something for me.
3: And that's honest.
1: Dude, I bought a pull-up bar.
4: There. That's it right there.
1: It's, again, in the box. I bought it September of 2025.
4: Oh.
1: Okay? Guess where the box is? Or guess where the pull-up bar is?
3: In the box.
1: In the garage, in the box, next to my refrigerator. Oh, okay. Last guy thing I did, I put a brisket in the refrigerator next to the pull-up bar. I haven't
4: That's kind of manly.
1: Yeah.
3: What's the most guy thing you've done recently, JC?
7: How tough am I? How man am I?
4: I mean, I hit my head, and I didn't do anything about it.
0: Yeah.
4: I just kind of went, ow.
7: Like me with my knee.
4: Yeah, like I just hit my head really hard.
7: I don't need no doctor.
4: And honestly, it's my fault. It's a pull-up bar, too. And I put a pull-up bar on this door frame. It's a room that doesn't get used ever. And so it's just sitting there. But we've had people come over and try to close the door, and the pull-up bar has fallen. It's fallen on my sister-in-law. It's fallen on my mother-in-law.
1: Oh, no.
4: It's fallen on my daughter, and I think on my daughter's friend.
1: That's not a pull-up bar. That's a fall-down bar.
4: Now, as a response, I have said, you guys need to look up.
5: Oh, that's your response.
4: You know, like, you guys make sure, like, if you're walking in a doorway, you guys always be aware of your surroundings and look up. So.
0: That's helpful to hear.
4: The other day, I walked in that room.
1: Uh-oh.
4: And I closed the door, and that thing fell on me so hard. Oh. And that's what hit my head. But I obviously couldn't make a big deal about it.
3: Right.
4: So I just went, oh, and that was it.
3: And you internalized it.
4: Internalized it like a man. Mm-hmm. And then I talked about no feeling.
1: I'm not even a good guy.
4: What do you mean?
1: I suck as a girl and I suck as a guy. I'm just, man, this is a depressing day. Trey, you remember that good day you had? Was it yesterday? You had an awesome day?
7: That's right.
1: Wow, I'm having that, but in the opposite today.
7: I think the most manly thing that I've done recently was wash my car. I thought that was, like, very manly to do.
3: Like, you wash it yourself instead of taking it to the car wash?
7: I went to the car wash. I went through it, but then I have to detail it. But I detailed it. You have to, like, wipe the wheels down.
1: Yeah.
7: You have to, like, wipe it down the exterior and the interior and vacuuming it. Yeah, I did all that.
3: Okay, wow. Nice.
7: And then scented it all. I would have gone the extra step and done Daniel's car, too, but.
4: Yeah.
7: He could wash his own car.
5: And he went to the Odyssey without
3: See?
5: You.
4: Yeah, right. Do that.
3: And that's man behavior.
7: Right.
4: And it was awkward that you were wearing a bikini while doing that.
7: Right.
5: I wouldn't blame you for wearing a bathing suit.

0: doing it because you get
1: you
0: so
1: should.
0: Wet.
2: It's so hot outside.
1: You're
3: so hot out.
4: That's why people were honking so much.
1: Yeah. And he got tipped 20%.
2: Right.
1: He sure did. All right. Well, we realized we're okay in the bodies we're in. We're surviving just fine.
3: Very
1: just
3: happy fine. As I am.
1: Just as we are. Now, coming up here in about 10 minutes, our love expert, Kelly Raspberry, is going to be helping you out with love letters to Kelly.
5: A parade of thoughts that sometimes should have remained thoughts.
0: I would have told that.
3: Yeah.
5: This is the Kid Craddock Morning Show.
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7: I think we're going to be getting to know a member of Audrey's family here in about an hour because there's some pet drama.
8: Mm-hmm.
7: Some juicy pet drama.
9: Okay.
7: In Audrey's family.
8: People get real upset about their pets.
7: Real upset.
10: Putting the pet in patty.
7: Yeah. Ooh. And from what I'm gathering, I think all of us have that person in our neighborhood.
8: Oh, yeah.
7: We have that person.
9: Oh, yeah.

0: So we'll get into some cat drama here in about an hour. We also got a worst date ever coming your way in about 40 minutes. But right now we got our love expert in here ready to go. Kelly Raspberry with her, what was that thing? Estroven.
1: But my mama says get the Equate brand at Walmart. It's the same thing.
0: She got hooked up by a Kid Nation member in the store. So you can thrust any thing you're buying and tell us that it's good for us and we'll buy it.
1: I'm very susceptible.
2: Thrust.
0: All right, here we go. It's time for
3: Love Letters. Love Letters to Kelly.
0: Write our love expert at loveletterstokelly.com, by the way. Dear Kelly, you are the love expert.
1: I am.
0: Tiff wrote us and said, my boyfriend and I have been together for almost 2 years. Well, I shouldn't say boyfriend. We met about 3 years ago. We're best friends. And then our relationship progressed, and we're just about the happiest couple out there. We sort of lost our foundation, though, our friendship. We got a little selfish, and we stopped putting each other first, and obviously came across some issues. We're not actually, quote, broken up, though. I'd never call him my ex. We still see each other daily, and we're best friends again with benefits. Breaking up was his idea, but he says it's simply because our relationship is under construction.
1: That's a nice way of putting it.
0: At first, I hated the idea, but our friendship is becoming so strong, and I just love it. It feels like old times. However, we're moving off to college in a couple of weeks, and we're going to separate cities. I'm really nervous because we have a history of talking when he's out of town, so why would that be different when he's in college? I've never had a long-distance friendship slash relationship before, and I'm not sure I can. Also, the other day, he said that If we put a title on our relationship again, it won't be until we both graduate. Look, I'm not an idiot, Kelly. To me, that sounds like he just wants to be able to have fun and be wild in college, then come back to me when he's in town. But Kelly, he's a sweet talker, and every time I get emotional about it, he reels me back in and convinces me that somehow everything's going to be okay because he loves me. I'm so confused. Kelly, do you have any suggestions? Tiff.
1: Well, the thing I've learned about a lot of men, not every man, is they say what they need to say to get past the current crisis, no matter what it is. They need to say to get past the current crisis, because he's just hanging on to you both go off to college. He's still getting all the benefits. You're giving it to him, right?
0: Yeah.
1: So why would he want to give that up? Because he's going to get some new, fresh meat when he goes off to college in a few weeks, right?
2: Nope.
1: And so it's naturally going to probably fizzle out on its own. But why wreck a good thing? And why deal with your tears and drama right now? And he can just tell you, don't worry about it. It's going to be okay. Knowing that it's probably going to fizzle out. Now, I always refer back to our producer, Nick, who's no longer with the show, but he still does Chatty Daddies
0: with
1: you.
0: Yeah, he's on Chatty Daddies.
1: And 13, a fan, Taylor Swift fan podcast.
4: Yes, ever do
1: he
4: that.
1: And his high school sweetheart, they decided we're going to two separate colleges. They made an agreement. We don't want to keep, and I'm paraphrasing their arrangement, but this is what I gathered from it, is they decided to date other people, enjoy their college experiences, because they didn't have to worry what the other one was doing, having to check in at night. It would damper their fun and their full college experience. And if it works out and we get back together when this is all over, great. Well, guess what happened?
0: It worked.
1: It worked for them.
0: And they have an awesome family.
1: They got back together. They got married. They've got a couple kids. Everything worked out.
4: Aww.
1: That's rare.
0: Mm-hmm.
1: The odds are you're going to go off and you're going to grow and mature and you're going to open your mind to other experiences and other people. He's just trying to get past these last few weeks without a lot of drama. So if you want to keep putting out for him, your friend with benefits, keep doing that. But no, he's just saying that just to keep you pacified until he can go off and do whatever the heck he wants at college.
0: I got a core memory from like my first few weeks of college where we went to a party. And there was this guy that was hanging around us, and he's like, oh, I got a girlfriend back in Oklahoma. I got a girlfriend back. Oh, I got a... 2 hours later, this dude's making out with some girl.
5: 2 hours?
0: Yeah. Wow. He's just talking about how he got his girlfriend back home from high school in Oklahoma, man. And then, that's one thing leads to another. He sees a cute blonde girl, and he's making out with this girl.
1: But this is why my daughter and I would get into so many fights watching Love Island. Because I was talking about Sincere, who was my draft pick. I wasn't because I was my draft pick and I was defending him. But I said, he's just being a normal guy, telling these girls what he needs to say to get out of the current situation because he doesn't want to deal with conflict. He'll hopefully grow and mature from that. But people were like hating on him. I'm like, that's what every guy does.
0: Uh-huh.
1: Girl, if you only stayed a little while longer, you would have been the one to make her feel good as she's leaving.
0: We're trying not to hurt feelings.
1: That's it. You're trying. You just don't want to be a bad guy.
6: Or when we break up, says, I don't want to be with you and kicks him to the curb, he's the evil guy.
0: Yeah, he's heartless.
1: But then they're mad because look what he's doing to Melanie. But I said, honey, you have to understand, that's guys. They just don't, want tears. They want to make you feel good.
0: Right. Or when
1: it's
0: we break
1: not
0: up,
1: you, it's me.
0: We'll break up, and if the girl goes,

0: but is there a chance that maybe down the line we get back together? We're going to say,
1: yeah,
0: of course.
2: No.
3: But if you're on a reality TV show, you're the villain. And so that's what I was trying. I had Sincere's back to a point.
2: Zane Kelly.
4: You're being human.
2: Also, who you are now is not who you're going to be in 4 years, and neither is the guy that you're with.
4: Bam.
2: So you're all both going to change.
4: Yeah.
3: Or you could come back together.
4: Yeah.
1: It might work out.
3: There's a percentage of a chance.
4: But Tiff, have fun in college.
1: Right.
4: You'll be okay.
1: For sure.
5: Love letters to Kelly.
1: Hey, Kelly, you're the love expert.
3: I am.
1: My wife, Maria, often says she'll help with things around the house, like doing the dishes. But many times they end up left, well, for me to do. Sometimes she spends most of the day sleeping or resting, and I feel like I'm carrying most of the...
3: Well, she's resting from all that sleeping.
1: Right.
3: When you sleep a lot, it's very exhausting.
2: What?
3: It is.
1: I'm carrying most of the household responsibilities by myself. I'm feeling frustrated. Don't know the best way to handle it. How do I talk to her about this without starting an argument? I'd appreciate any advice you can give me. That's from Ben.
3: Well, that's the problem is anytime you do approach somebody, they get real defensive, right? Yeah. And I think in role reversal, a lot of women are thinking, that's my situation with my husband,
1: right?
3: And let me tell you, tap the brakes a little bit, because every once in a while when I get frustrated because I feel like I'm doing everything around the house and I finally say something when I'm huffing and puffing and taking the dishes out of the sink and putting them in the dishwasher, how hard is it? You're right there. Just do it. And I'm huffing and puffing.
4: Our bad.
3: And I'll finally say something and Alan's like, oh, you want to know what I do around here? And then I'm like, you're right.
6: Ooh, tit for tat.
3: Tit for tat. And I'm right. He does things that I don't ever have to do, like pick up dog poop. I never have to pick up dog poop in the yard. I never have to do the landscaping. I never have to, you know, and so I'm like, you're right. But if she's truly not contributing anything and sleeping all day and resting from sleeping, that sounds like depression to me. And she might need to have, it might just be not the fact that she's lazy. She just might be in this cycle. She can't get out of it. It's true. If I spend all day in bed, I have zero energy to do anything else. And then you just move from the bed to the couch and you get in this funk and you can't get out of it.
1: Yeah.
3: So maybe approach it from a place of love instead of saying, you don't help me around the house. Maybe like, are you okay? Because, you know, I just notice you sleep a lot. You're tired a lot. You know, and you're not really like things you used to do. Maybe
4: get her outside
3: more of
4: a little
3: concern.
4: Bit.
3: Well, maybe she might need to get help. It could be a hormone thing for a lot of women. Even though they're in their 20s and 30s, they think, I'm fine. Even as a young woman, your hormones could be like so depleted or whatever. I don't know the right terminology. But she might need to go talk to her doctor about it if she truly doesn't have the energy to do anything. Now, there is the other alternative. You just
2: she's just lazy.
3: A lazy bum.
2: Yeah.
3: That's the other alternative.
2: But what do you do with that?
3: Hire help. Honestly, it's like if it's going to be, if you don't want to end the relationship and you want to save your sanity, if you can afford to have somebody come over once a week, once a month, whatever, and just figure out this is the way it is.
2: And but if you want a girl who cleans,
3: I would approach it from the standpoint that maybe something more is going on. Mm. That's a more loving approach.
6: Yeah.
2: Crazy.
4: But also could be a little lazy.
3: Could be.
2: Crazy.
1: Could be.
6: Conversation. Worth a conversation.
4: Yeah. Have the conversation. Fix it up. Now, if you want to write our love expert, you can do so. Loveletterskelly.com is where you can do it. You could also be a jingle singer. The way we were singing here on the radio, you could be the singer on Kelly's podcast because she does one. In fact, we have a new episode that dropped yesterday, the Love Letters to Kelly podcast with Robert Ehrman. Our boy White Cheddar's on that bad boy. And sometimes some of us are sprinkled in there.
1: Sometimes.
3: Sometimes.
6: Sometimes.
4: When we're not busy.
3: Yeah, we have time for me.
4: All right, Kelly Raspberry, what's coming up in your entertainment report?
3: Well, you know, a lot of times, well, every time a performer performs at the Super Bowl, they don't get paid, but they get paid in other ways.
4: Mm-hmm.
3: We'll talk about the numbers of all the streaming jumps for the artists from the FIFA World Cup.
4: Man.
3: It's really interesting.
4: Yeah.
3: And, you know, some more fun movie talk when we come back for the entertainment report.
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10: Reluctantly crouched at the starting line. Engines pumping and thumping in time. The green light flashes, the flags go up. Churning and burning.

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1: Sam News Update. Good morning. Kyle Bailey with Joey Kiwin.
2: After an extensive national search that attracted candidates from across the country, the Board of Directors of Saving Grace Humane Society has announced that Natasha Fisher has been selected as the new executive director for the nonprofit organization. Fisher officially began her role on July 13th. A Saving Grace release said Fisher brings more than 10 years of experience leading community engagement, marketing communications, and nonprofit development initiatives, along with a proven track record of building high-impact programs from the ground up. Fisher began her career with Children's Home Society in Florida and most recently served as the executive director of the Emerald Art Center in Springfield, Oregon, where she strengthened community partnerships and expanded organizational reach. Fisher earned her Bachelor's of Arts in International Affairs from the University of Colorado at Boulder and her Master's Certificate in Environmental Policy and Management from the University of Denver. The release said her blend of leadership experience, strategic thinking, deep commitment to community well-being, and passion for animal welfare makes her an outstanding fit to guide Saving Grace Humane Society into its next chapter. Fisher said, "I am thrilled to join the Saving Grace family. I have long held a deep passion for advocating for the most vulnerable among us and ensuring every animal has a voice." Fisher said, quote, "I am honored and energized to be working with such a dedicated and caring team and to expand our impact and build upon Saving Grace's remarkable work here, creating a humane community in Douglas County." The search process for a new leader began after former executive director Jennifer Barta stepped down on May 1st after 2 years of exceptional service. The release said the organization is grateful to Barta for her leadership and to the dedicated staff, volunteers, and supporters who ensured the organization's programs remained strong through this transition. For more information about Saving Grace Humane Society, you can go to a link that we have with this story at 541radio.com.
3: Hey, Vinny, you see this? Diamond Lake's packed with humans floating around in kayaks and paddleboards just waiting for us to give them the old mosquito hello.
4: Yeah, Joey, Diamond Lake's beautiful. I get it. But they're out there working harder than we do on a July afternoon.
3: Working, please. Oh, look at me. I caught a trout. Better take a selfie before I throw it back.
4: Yeah, Joey, I got a

0: admit, they look like they're having a good time.
1: Good time? 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Meanwhile, I'm waiting for them to sit still long enough for a little snack, if you know what I mean.
0: You're right. 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Neck's practically calling my name.
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3: In the Umpqua Valley, mostly cloudy through mid-morning. Gradual clearing, high near 90. For to be clear, 57 tonight. On Friday, sunshine, looking for highs in the upper 80s. And for the weekend, it's sunshine in the forecast with high temperatures in the mid-80s. I'm Kyle Bailey, Bond Sam.
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1: All right, Kelly Raspberry, fill us in.
2: All right, have you been seeing on TV tonight, they've got the series premiere of this Big Bang Theory spinoff called Stuart Fails to Save the Universe?
3: Yes.
2: It premieres tonight on HBO Max. Kevin's, if you were a big Big Bang Theory fan, I know a lot of people were, saying that was a good show to binge.
1: It is.
2: Yeah. Again, anyway, Kevin Sussman is Stuart Bloom. Mm-hmm. He's back as that character. He travels the multiverse looking for a way to stop the apocalypse after an alternate version of himself sets himself on this path. So it's an alternate universe kind of stop the apocalypse.
1: Whoa.
2: Thing. There
4: and
2: you go.
4: And he's like time traveling. I think every episode is a different.
2: Yeah. So there's time. That. Celebrity Family Feud, that can be fun from time to
1: sure,
2: time.
1: Yeah.
2: Tonight, that's on ABC. You've got Team USA Women's Hockey Team versus Team USA Men's Hockey Team.
1: Okay.
2: And then Cooper Flagg, the NBA rookie here, and his people are going up against Dave Portnoy from Barstool Sports and his people. I don't know if it's going to be family or people they work with or whatever. And does anybody still watch Impractical Jokers on TBS? I know it's got kind of like a cult-like following.
1: Can't one of them get in trouble?
2: That was the Try It Guys. Is Impractical Jokers the same too? Anyway, it's back for its 13th season premiere on TBS. And I know we've been, I just booked my tickets for my husband to see The Odyssey.
5: Mm-hmm. Yes.
2: Told him we have to see it on IMAX, but we've got our son. He's not interested. Honestly, I'm not as interested to see it as my husband. He's a huge Christopher Nolan fan.
4: I'm seeing it today.
2: I'm seeing it on Tuesday, August 4th at 2 p.m. That's when we can finally figure out a time in our schedules when we can
1: see
2: it.
1: Wow.
2: I've already booked it.
4: Kelly, I realized there's a difference between IMAX and IMAX 70 millimeter.
2: Correct. Well, we're going to IMAX. I went to the IMAX.com, whatever you said, and I found this theater nearest me.
4: I think it's going to still be good either way. But it was the wrong one that I got.
2: But if you're a Christopher Nolan fan like my husband, you might want to sit up late tonight because he's going to be on Jimmy Fallon talking about it. And Justin and Anna, you were talking about House of the Dragon this morning before we started the show. James Norton, who plays Ormond Hightower.
4: Okay.
2: Is that a big character?
4: The hot guy.
2: He's going to be on Seth Meyers tonight, along with Rosie O'Donnell, who apparently has decided she wants to come back to the United States after, you know, she moved to Ireland when President Trump got elected and was like, I'm not coming back. She's coming back. She's looking for a place in New Jersey. She gave up her place in Florida. Yeah. That facelift she had.
6: Yeah.
2: That, you know, it just makes her look like a fresher version of herself. She said she paid $90,000 for that.
6: $90,000 for your face?
2: Wow. $90,000.
5: I'm glad she said something.
2: And you know, I want a facelift. If it's $90,000, I'm not doing it.
1: You can go to Tijuana, Mexico for $900.
6: Right.
4: Do you tip for that kind of service?
2: Right. Okay, so
1: 20%.
2: Just like Super Bowl, artists who performed at the FIFA World Cup halftime show, they didn't get paid like the traditional performer's fee, but organizers cover the cost of production for them, the travel, and logistical costs.
6: Okay.
2: I guess logistical costs is... What is logistical costs? What you need for your stage?
1: Set? Yeah, I guess.
2: But the benefit is seeing a bump in streaming numbers. You want to sell more of your music. So there's a company that analyzes these things, and they looked at each song that was actually performed during, you know, the halftime show in the 2 days before the performance, Sunday, the day of, and the day after, to see how the streaming numbers compared.

0: Who won?
1: So Justin Bieber.
0: He had the biggest stream jump.
1: Everything Hallelujah more than doubled.
0: Wow.
1: Went up 110%.
2: That's awesome.
1: From 592,000 streams to 1.25 million.
0: It is a really pretty song.
2: It's a very pretty song.
1: The next big winner was Madonna, her song Music. Mm-hmm. That went up 65%, 193,000 streams to 321,000 streams.
2: Very good.
1: BTS Dynamite went up 43% from 2.14 million to 3.05 million.
3: That's good, but they already had a lot.
1: Yeah, they already had a lot, but it still saw a bump of 43%.
0: Yeah. I was going to say, that's unbelievable because the BTS army stays listening to BTS.
1: Yeah.
0: So that's pretty good.
1: 3.5 million was the bump. Yeah. And then number four was Shakira and Burna Boy's official anthem of the World Cup. Only a slight bump, a 24% increase from 14.78 million to 18.27 million. In the U.S. alone, though, streams of that song went up 52%. The study also found these artists only saw big jumps in the actual songs they performed. That's different from the Super Bowl. They said when the Super Bowl performers happen, but they're performing more, that you have more of just that one artist.
2: Right.
1: Their catalog numbers jump across the board.
2: Okay.
1: This is more for just those individual songs.
0: Yeah. Well, they did individual songs at the World Cup.
2: Yeah.
1: Well, I mean, that's the difference. They didn't see, like, Justin Bieber's entire music catalog didn't take a jump. All right, so Sadie Sink, big fans, right? She is in the new Spider-Man movie.
2: Oh.
1: But the character she's playing, keeping it really under wraps. A lot of mystery about it. The director, Daniel Cretton, says there's a very real reason why her character is being kept such a secret. He said, if people are going to get mad, I can't control it. Some people want to know everything. Some people don't. But he believes when fans finally see Spider-Man, A Brand New Day, they're going to understand why they kept Sadie's role a secret. Now, after the trailer dropped, I don't think she was in it because they don't want to give any hints. She went on social media just to confirm a few things. She said,
0: have a clip of where she says she doesn't know why it's being kept a secret.
4: I don't really know. but it's, I guess it's fun to kind of be a mystery and have people just, go to the theaters and find out and see if there's any truth to the dozens of theories that seem to be created about this character.
5: Are you reveling in that? Just seeing what everyone's saying online?
4: Not really. I mean, I think at first, but then it kind of got hard to keep up.
1: She said, I can confirm I'm not Spider-Man. I confirm I am not Aunt May. And I can definitely confirm I am in this movie.
0: Right.
1: But the leading theory, I don't think it's a spoiler because nobody knows.
0: Right.
1: But the number one fan theory is she's going to play Jean Grey.

0: of Avengers Doomsday, which comes out December 18th.
1: Oh, it would be so good.
2: And that trailer was
0: awesome.
2: What is
0: Jean Grey's character? What is
1: X-Men? She's the Phoenix, so she can like move things with her mind.
0: There you go.
1: And she's like indestructible.
0: Okay, well that's the working fan
1: and she
0: theory.
1: Can read minds.
3: There's a joke theory out there. I think it's a joke that she just plays Sadie Sink, and this is all a marketing thing. Hey, it's Sadie Sink from Stranger Things.
2: Right.
0: Love that. Now, our Spider-Man, Tom Holland, and Zendaya, you know, they've been working hard, promoting all these movies, and everybody keeps saying they're going to take a break and walk away from the spotlight next year. But Tom isn't apparent. Well, he's going to be more behind the scenes because 5 years ago, he talked about how he's going to play Fred Astaire in a biopic, and he's already in dance rehearsals for that. He said, as soon as I'm done with this promotional tour, I'm back in the dance studio.
2: Who's Fred Astaire?
0: Fred Astaire was the dancer, the black and white.
4: Dean Martin, Arrow.
2: Al getting mad at me because I didn't know Al goes, oh, wow.
0: Well, maybe that era.
4: I wouldn't have it.
0: He was just Gene.
2: Like a famous.
0: Very famous dancer.
2: We would recognize
0: him. But he was just a beautiful dancer. That's a shame that you don't know him. And that's why I guess Tom Holland wants to do a movie about his life. But he said he wants to use no dance doubles. He wants to do it all himself. And he doesn't want to do splice together because back in the day, Fred was known for filming these ridiculously long dance sequences in one shot.
2: Wow.
0: And that's why he wants to do it.
2: Okay. Yeah,
5: that's great.
0: But, you know, I forgot when you look back on Tom and Zendaya, we were on that lip sync battle.
1: Yes.
0: He's an amazing dancer.
1: Oh, he did Umbrella.
5: I think he's classically trained in
0: ballet. Yeah, he's an amazing dancer. So it's just.
1: He was on Broadway.
0: Yeah, and it's going to be really great. So I'm looking forward to that. Now, in other movie news, Tom Cruise, after the Top Gun sequel was such a huge, massive money-making success, he's like, let's dip back into the well here.
2: Mm-hmm.
0: He's going to do a follow-up to Days of Thunder, his 1990 racing movie. Which I really love because one of the races was filmed in Darlington, South Carolina, right next to where I grew up. Florence and Darlington are right next to each other. Mm-hmm. So that was a big deal that Tom Cruise was in town.
4: I bet.
0: And this is the movie where he and Nicole Kidman fell in love.
2: So is he bringing Nicole back?
0: I highly doubt it. But he plays Cole Trickle. A NASCAR driver named Cole Trickle.
4: It's a great name.
0: And Robert Duvall was also in it. Cary Elwes, who I love from The Princess Bride, was in it. And also Randy Quaid, who's kind of gone off the deep end since those days.
2: Yeah.
4: What was that other racer's name? Was it Dick Trickle?
0: Dick Trickle's a real-life racer.
4: Yeah.
0: That he played Cole Trickle.
4: Right.
1: Shout out.
0: That's his name.
4: That was his name.
2: Dick Trickle.
0: And,
2: Richard.
0: And, you know, Top Gun, the sequel, we all were made very aware that Glenn Powell is going to be Tom Cruise's heir apparent. Everybody's saying he's being groomed for that. Well, Glenn has just been cast to play Lou Gehrig.
2: Whoa.
0: Yeah, and
2: that's awesome.
0: He's going to play the iconic New York Yankee, which I think a lot of people forget about his baseball career because all we ever talk about is Lou Gehrig's disease.
1: That's how it got its name?
0: He got ALS, but because he got it and he was such a public figure, it became known as Lou Gehrig's disease.
2: He's one of the greatest baseball players of all time.
0: Yeah, so they said, actually, the story has only been told once in Hollywood. Back in 1942, it was a drama called Pride of the Yankees, starring Gary Cooper as Lou Gehrig. So this is
2: since
0: 1942. This is only the second time that it's being turned into a movie.
2: Glenn doing all the sports.
0: I hope we can talk to him about it.
1: 1942.
4: Give him a call,
2: Don
4: Julio.
2: I'll text him.
4: Okay.
0: We'll see.
2: I gotta get his PR guy to
0: another movie. Dipping back into the well. Speaking of 13 going on 30.
5: Yes.
0: Did you see that? They're gonna redo it with Jennifer Garner, who played Jenna Rink, the teenager who, you know, magically transported into her 30-year-old self.
5: Yeah.
0: So that they've already started production on that. So
5: I'm
0: that's kind of fun.
5: Because when 13 Going on 30 came out, I think I was around 13-ish, and now I'm in my 30s.
2: Yeah.
5: So now it's like I kind of meet both. And the girl that's in it, besides her, Emily Bader, and she was in People We Meet on Vacation, and she just is going to be great. I'm excited.
0: Is she Emily Bader? She's the one also in Five Star Weekend, right, with her. They're like really good friends. Is she the blonde, like...
5: I only watched the first episode of Five Star Weekend.
0: She's the bad guy in Five Star Weekend. She's the villainess. Is that the same?
5: I don't remember.
0: I'd have to look her up and see her face. And she does all the insurance commercials now. Is that her?
5: I only know her from People We Meet on Vacation.
4: No, it's trying to make you know.
0: I'm trying to see if that's the same girl, but they said, No, I'm thinking of Judy Greer.
6: Yeah, I'm not finding her on that cast.
0: I'm

0: thinking of Judy Greer. Judy Greer is Five Star Weekend.
1: Yeah, she plays the best friend in everything.
0: Well, she's the bad guy in Five Star Weekend. She is. Yeah. She's the villain in that.
2: So and the Hulk was in 13 Going on 30. What's his name?
1: Mark Ruffalo.
2: Yeah, he's the love interest.
0: Yeah. So anyway, I don't know who all's coming back other than Judy and Jennifer Garner, from what I understand. Anyway, that's today's entertainment report.
3: We got a worst date ever come your way here in 10 minutes. And this morning, the Kidcratic Morning Show, sponsored by Ruff Greens.
0: Yeah, you know, I was talking about my dog, Larry, earlier. Mm-hmm. Poor little Larry. He struggled so much. We adopted him. He was a stray mutt. And he was fine at first. And then he started developing these horrible skin allergies. I mean, his skin, I can't even describe to you. I would be in tears looking at his scaling, bleeding belly and under his little arms and legs. And then I met a doctor, a naturopathic doctor named Dennis Black, and he was telling me about his product called Ruff Greens. And I'm so glad that I get to share this information with y'all here now, because if you have a dog who, if you've tried everything for chronic skin issues, or if you have a dog who's starting to slow down because of aging, he explained to me that it's because, mainly because of the food we've been feeding our dogs all these years. The kibble, even though it says all these good things on the packaging, most of that kibble has had all the life stripped out of it because of processing, the high heat, and it has to sit on the shelf for years, so there's nothing really live in it. But Ruff Greens, you sprinkle a scoop of that on top of this dead dog food, and it adds back the live nutritional value, the vitamins, minerals, probiotics, digestive enzymes, and omega oils that start working on your dog's gut. That's where healing begins, in humans and in our pets as well. And we noticed a difference in Larry. 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
3: Brandon, what is going on, buddy?
4: So, I'm going to give you a little backstory first so I don't come off as a horrible person, okay?
5: Okay.
4: I was once a bigger guy, okay? I was about 300 pounds at my heaviest. And I got out of my six-year relationship. She cheated. I did something for myself, okay? I lost 150 pounds.
5: Wow.
6: Congratulations.
5: Yeah, congrats. You lost half of your weight.

0: you. Thank you. So I was in a relationship basically to where I was raising my ex's like siblings too, from like I was 13 to 19. I did this.
1: Wow.
0: Raising kids basically. So I had no life, you know, helped me mature. It was great. But I went on a little binge, testing the waters, going out on dates every day for a long time. I took advantage of being skinny. It was a new life. It was exciting. So I had a date the night before. I didn't know much about her. And the very next day, I took another girl out on a date, and she was my waitress on my date.
2: Oh,
3: Brandon.
2: What did you do?
1: Ordered the fettuccine, of course.
0: I mean, if we're being honest, is there much you can do?
4: Did she say anything? She was like, nice to see you yesterday.
0: Oh, she showed up at my house later that night. That was a fun one. She didn't say anything on the date, and I didn't tell the other girl. I'm a mess.
1: Did you tip her like 30% since she kept quiet?
0: I tipped her 40.
1: Oh, yeah.
5: Okay. Good
1: Rightfully
5: good man.
1: So, sir.
5: Good man. Wow.
2: Ooh.
5: Small world.
4: And you said the waitress came back to your place that night.
0: Yeah, she did. Yeah.
1: To tell him off.
0: Yeah.
4: Was she mad or did she want to hook up?
0: Oh, no, she was pretty upset. I have a lot of stories, but we'll save that for next time. But I made a lot of people upset back in my prime. But now I'm married with a kid. I'm doing great. No more of those mistakes. You live and you learn. But yeah. To the waitress, I hope she's doing okay. I don't even remember her name. We'll call her Claire. I hope Claire's doing
2: Claire.
0: Well.
2: Shout out Claire.
5: Shout out Claire, yeah.
6: Share your worst date ever story.
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1: Not remembering an ex-date's name is interesting.
2: Well, call her Claire.
1: Yeah. But I do have friends that don't remember every girl they've actually dated.
2: Oh,
1: name.
2: I've tried.
5: Remember that.
2: It's so hard.
3: I don't remember anyone's name that I go on dates with.
5: Yeah,
3: I don't even know what their names are when I'm on the date with.
1: Audrey, did you go on a date yesterday?
3: Yeah.
1: Were you up at 1 a.m.?
3: Yeah.
2: But you stayed up or you
1: on a school night?
4: Are you going to tell us a story?
3: That was when I sent my email to you, isn't it?
1: You sent an email at 1 in the morning. That's when Al's waking up.
5: Yeah, I wake up around that.
1: What are you doing at 1 in the morning
3: Getting home from a date. It was one time.
4: What was the guy? Tell us about him.
3: He's cute. Okay, he's really successful. He's in town from New York City.
2: Love.
3: Not trying to do long distance, so I was like, it's fine.
2: But he swiped right because he was in town and just wanted to go hang out with somebody?
3: Yeah.
4: This was on Hinge, Bumble, Tinder?
3: Hinge.
4: Okay.
3: It was a good time.
1: What is there to do on a Wednesday where you're out till 1 in the morning?
5: For real.
4: Happy hour.
2: Did they just stay open that late on Wednesday?
3: Yeah, one drink led to another drink led to another. I'm not feeling so hot today.
5: You weren't feeling good this morning.
3: A little bit. We went out.
2: Your favorite place right across the street from where you live?
3: No, actually. Yeah. We met by where he's staying downtown.
1: Okay.
3: So it was a nice place. It was really fun. I found out interesting information about him on this date, but I was at the point where I was like a little toasted. So I thought it was so funny and interesting, but he told me about his past as a drug dealer.
2: Oh,
1: what? Like a for real?
2: Well, you did say he's successful.
1: In New York?
3: No. This was when he was
4: a pharmacist.
3: He's from Chicago.
2: Coincidentally.
3: Yeah, coincidentally, when he was 16, started like a drug enterprise and was importing and exporting them and like had a huge business going.
4: What type of drug?
3: All of them.
1: Illegal drugs.
3: Yeah.
1: Oh.
3: And it got to the point where apparently the FBI and the DEA were tracking him from the time he was 16 to 18. On his 18th birthday, they came and raided his house.
1: Wow.
2: It's like Euphoria.
3: Yeah, they built the case for 2 years.
1: See, I've started wondering this when I'm driving around those rich neighborhoods. When I'm driving around and I see these big houses, I used to wonder, what do all these people do?
5: Yeah.
2: You know? Drug dealers.
1: Like, how come there's so many millionaires in one area?
2: That's it.
1: And now what I think, Kelly, is like, which one of these is making it illegally?
2: But what happened?
4: Did he go to prison?
3: No, he didn't go to prison. Somehow the case got dismissed, and now he's like a co-founder of a company.
1: Wow.
2: So it scared him straight.
3: I don't know. He still does a lot of crazy things, if you ask me. He's a big old, like, he's one of those guys that will go. He loves traveling to war-torn countries. And then he backpacks around, and he stays in hostels, or he gets on WhatsApp

0: and finds locals to stay with.
1: Wow.
2: In war-torn
3: countries.
2: Because
3: he really wants to be in that area.
0: Yeah, like, he's been to every dangerous country you can think of. And I was like, well, what's next on your list?
1: He's got a death wish. He's got an adrenaline junkie. Yeah.
0: Adrenaline rush.
2: I kind of wonder, too, like, what's it like over there? Like, what's everyday life?
1: I don't want to go find out.
4: No, I can watch TV for that.
0: He was supposed to go to Iran, but then the war broke out, and so he has to wait until that's over, which he's really itching to get back there.
3: I'm sure he'll find a way.
0: I'm sure he will, too. He told me he's we were talking about skydiving. It came up. I was like, have you ever been? He's like, every year for the last 20.
1: Oh, wow.
0: I'm like,
1: all right.
0: This guy is crazy.
1: Now, if you're in town for a business trip.
2: Yeah. Yeah.
1: And you're just meeting some girl. You know you're never going to see her past these drinks we're having tonight.
2: You just
1: what
2: got,
1: story are you telling?
2: You got Kelly Raspberried is what happened here.
1: What story are you telling?
0: Oh, he had pictures of him on all these
2: sure.
0: these places.
2: And Kelly dated a guy that was a professional soccer player that had pictures with little soccer uniforms on, and he was not a soccer player.
3: I believe him.
4: You could AI a picture of me in whatever country you think of, or any of us, like, immediately.
2: Yeah, you can make up all the cool stories.
5: Do you think there's a chance, or do you think it was all real?
0: Of it, I think it was real. I do. He's staying until, well, he was supposed to stay till Friday. Because he met me, he wants to change it to Sunday.
2: Something's up with this dude.
3: Does he know you work in the radio industry?
0: No, he did not know that information.
3: That's perfect. Why he told her everything.
2: Yeah.
0: Until we were there.
2: Guess what, fool? It's on the radio now.
1: Good morning. I'll say now.
3: Are we getting a second
1: date? He probably lives in the suburbs.
2: Yeah, he lives here.
0: He's like, you know what? I don't even care.
2: He's an accountant.
0: He could be lying. Like, he's so cute.
3: Are we getting a second date?
0: He's been asking me to hang out. He wants to plan something every day until Sunday, and I'm like, that's a lot.
3: Tell him to come
1: join us.
3: Got a week
1: off work. It's staycation. Let me have a little fun on my staycation.
4: Right.
3: Tell him to come join us in Miami.
1: Yeah.
0: Maybe.
2: Wife and kids are with the mother. Hey, real quick, I saw a story that upset me quite a bit because it involves food, and we get very territorial. They named the number one French fry in the country, and this is USA Today. Their editors, French fry enthusiasts.
0: Oh, my God.
2: Lovers. They put In-N-Out at number 10, which I agree, they should be in the top
3: 10. Worst fries ever. Tastes like cardboard.
2: Yeah. No, if you get them fresh and you get them salted just right, In-N-Out is pretty
3: fresh.
2: Good. A lot of them are from restaurants that are just, it depends on what area
4: regional.
2: Of the country. Yeah, they're regional.
4: Okay.
2: But I've had these French fries that they named number one, and I disagree. They Arby's. Said the number one French fry in our country right now, the best French fries, come from Del Taco.
5: I've never had it.
4: I've never had Del Taco.
1: Is it with taco seasoning or something?
2: Yeah, no. Okay, they're like the little
1: crinkle cut.
2: Crinkle cut.
4: I couldn't even tell you
1: where.
2: They're okay. Del Taco like the, is. They taste like cafeteria fries to me.
4: Yeah.
2: To Del Taco. I mean, you guys have great tacos.
4: Why are you hating?
5: Well, where was McDonald's on that list?
2: McDonald's was, I think, number four. Yeah, number four was McDonald's.
5: See, so I don't trust it.
2: Which we all know, McDonald's. Number one,
5: is a superior French fry.
1: But they changed the grease a while back.
2: Yeah, they did, but it's still good. It still hits just right.
3: Was Arby's on there? I love their curly fries.
2: I did not see Arby's or Jack in the Box curly fries.
1: Jack in the Box
2: fries.
1: Curly fries.
2: Are pretty good.
5: Or Whataburger?
2: Chick-fil-A fries made number 8. I love Chick-fil-A fries.
1: Okay, what is it about the waffle fry, though? I eat one and I want to choke.
5: Is it the shape?
3: It's
1: no, it's like they're dry in my throat. Like the waffle fries, like, they make me choke.
4: Waffle fries.
2: And I like them. And I like the butt.
5: Yeah, I don't like them.
2: Yeah.
3: Also, Sonic fries.
2: Sonic fries are good.
3: Both slap.
2: Yeah, they're missed on quite a few that didn't make the top 10.
5: Who wrote this list?
1: Raising Cane's fries.
5: A Del Taco French fry wrote that list.
2: USA Today? What are you doing?
1: Yeah, they need to go to Raising Cane's.
2: All right, well, we got some drama here coming up in about 10 minutes, and we all have this person in our neighborhood. They just take pets way too serious. I know that sounds wrong coming from me, but we're gonna call Audrey's stepmom. Audrey's hot stepmom coming up here in 10 minutes.
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6: All right, Audrey's coming to us with some pet drama.
7: Pet drama?
6: Oh, man.
7: Okay.
6: Pet drama is some of the best drama.
8: It really is.
6: To be drama-ing.
8: And then when you add it to, like, neighbor drama, too, which I think this one does.
6: Yeah.
7: Oh, P-T-P-P-N-D. Pet neighbor drama.
8: I don't know all the details. All I know is that we have a family cat, and I use the term family cat loosely because I don't live at the family home anymore.
6: Was this cat alive when you lived at the family home?
8: Yes, the last time I did.
9: Okay, What's the cat's name?
8: Cow. It's black and white.
9: I like that.
8: It's actually a very
9: calico.
8: Cute cat.
9: Yeah. I get it. That's cute.
6: Your cat's name is Cow.
8: Yeah, like Moo.
10: Oh, I thought you said cow, like calico.
7: No,
8: that's kind of cow.
6: Like a cow.
9: Mm-hmm. That's cute. I like that for a cat name.
6: Does he moo instead of meow?
8: No, cow. I'm not really familiar with cow because I don't really like cats. So I haven't been too kind with him.
6: Not kind.
8: Haven't been too.
6: You guys don't have
7: bonded.
6: A friendship.
8: Yeah, we're not like bonded.
6: Right.
8: Yeah.
6: Uh-huh. Which is normal for cats.
8: But for some reason, I saw my family Saturday night, and then they decided to text in the family group text called Modern Family, because we have a very modern family. Hey, did anyone see Cow? And I hadn't seen Cow because I don't pay attention to Cow, but I guess Cow got lost.
9: Oh, no.
8: And so I didn't think much of it, but I went home minding my own business, and I asked, hey, did you find him the next day? And they were all like, yeah, insane story.

0: really think much of it until my stepmom sent a screenshot in the family group text of what might be the most shady text I have ever seen that she received from someone else about the cat.
1: Oh.
0: And I don't know the story of what happened here. I truly don't.
2: Okay.
0: But all I know is that there was drama involved with the cat and the neighbors and then like a trap. Someone trapped
1: a trap.
0: The cat.
3: Oh.
0: I do not know.
2: Can we call your stepmom?
0: Yeah, call her right now.
2: Is this your hot stepmom?
4: Yeah, the trainer?
3: Former trainer.
5: You don't know what the shady text said?
0: No, I know what the shady text said because I have the screenshot right here.
5: Okay.
0: But I don't know what it's about or why any of this happened.
5: What's her name?
0: Sammy.
6: Hello.
2: Hi, we're looking for Audrey's hot stepmom.
0: Oh, my God.
6: Oh, I appreciate that. That is my new name. I love it.
2: Is it Sammy?
6: Yes, this is Sammy.
2: Hi, Sammy. It's JC.
3: Sammy with an I.
6: So actually with a Y.
3: Oh.
2: Tricky, Sammy.
5: Sammy with a Y. Hello.
2: All right, Sammy. So Audrey was telling us that you're having some cat drama with your cat named Cow.
6: So a few days ago, we were at my stepson's engagement party when his old college roommate came up to me and said, hey, I got a call about your cat. And so I just looked at him and said, you know, like, what are you talking about? Because I had absolutely no idea that Cal was even missing. It turns out his microchip was still registered to him for when they lived together. So he got the call instead of us.
3: Oh.
6: Yeah. So later that evening, Audrey's brother told me that the trapper had my phone number and would be calling us.
0: The trapper?
6: So, yes. Trapper is what they called her. And I just said, okay.
3: Somebody caught the cat and trapped.
2: Okay.
6: Yeah, I was like, okay, sure. The weird thing is, later that night, I looked at my phone and I did have a missed call, but I never got it. And she left me a voicemail. And I was just like, oh my gosh, I didn't see this. Somehow my phone just, you know, skipped this. And this was at, I think, 5 p.m. So, guys, it hadn't even been 24 hours yet. Next morning, my husband and I called, and she answered with just hello. And I was like, okay, I don't even know who I'm talking to. I explained who I was. She started explaining why she trapped our cat, and we kept saying, we understand. We just want to know where our cat is so we can come get him. She kept stopping us and saying, I don't like how I'm being spoken to right now, and I don't like your tone.
3: Oh.
6: And she kept saying, please let me finish. Stop interrupting me. Then she said, well, if you cared so much about your cat, you would have called me yesterday.
2: She does have a point.
5: So hostile.
6: I was just like, I mean, JC, inside I'm thinking this is either where 3 years of therapy pays off or I'm about to completely lose it on this woman. So I just said, okay, we just want to get our cat home. Can you tell us where he is? And that's when she told us our cat had been trapped and taken to be neutered. They actually, yes, so they actually put him under anesthesia.
5: Oh, my God.
6: Before realizing he had already been neutered.
2: Oh, not the double neutering.
6: Yeah.
4: That's a bad day.
6: Wait. And so instead of returning our microchip cat to us, they gave him back to the people that called to trap him. So he's at someone else's house.
3: What's the point of having a microchip if they don't check?
6: Exactly my point. Thank you. So I then asked her, I said, okay, well, can you please give us the address of who has him so we can go pick him up? And she said, absolutely not.
2: But it's your cat.
5: So why are they keeping Cal hostage?
6: Yes. So, oh, it gets better. I was like, okay, well, then how am I supposed to get our cat? And she said she would text me the phone number. And I just said, okay, you know, that sounds great. And I said bye and I hung up. I just had to get off the phone with this woman.
1: Right.
6: But here's the juicy part. I get a text 30 minutes later of her listing this long list
0: of
6: all
0: her grievances
6: with me.
0: Oh, I got it, Sammy. You want me to read it?
6: Me.
2: All right.
6: Oh, my God.
2: Playing the part of the crazy woman holding Cal hostage is going to be Audrey.
0: Okay, this is the text I received not having any of that context. I didn't know any of that.
2: If you're just joining us, Audrey's cat, Cal, went missing. He was trapped by a woman who then turned him into a doctor. They didn't check the berries, and they put him under, and they gave him back to the person that trapped him. Okay.
0: It says, if you care so much about this cat, one,

0: update his microchip with your information. 2, do not continue to let him roam freely. I know he has been, based on the neighbor's information and the mosquito allergy present on his nose. Cats can get heartworms, too. Hopefully he's being treated for that. It is against city ordinance to do so. All animals must be leashed or contained in a yard. Here is the guy's name. Number. Hopefully you can be more kind to your neighbor than you were to me. My stepmom said, thank you. And the person responded with, you misspelled. My apologies.
1: Oh, my God.
2: Wow. This woman sounds like she needs a man.
1: And it sounds like she's just really bored. Yeah. Like, you know?
0: That's what I said.
3: Right? I was just like, and no, Audrey's dad was, he's not a passive aggressive person, but he gave me some things to say. And I was like, you know what? I really want to, but I do not want to play into this.
2: Right. The best thing to do, Sammy, is type it out, feel all that rage, and then delete it.
4: Right. Yeah. Are they just mad that this cat's roaming around? Is that it?
3: I guess, because about his nose, I really wanted to tell her this, was that, hey, actually, that is true, and that's not true for him right now. He got in a fight a few weeks ago, and I had him treated. I had a hefty vet bill, by the way, so that was incorrect. And secondly, he does roam freely because he was actually caught in a sewer, I think, Audrey, right? Is that what Henry mentioned?
0: I don't remember where Cal came from.
4: Okay,
3: he came from the streets.
4: He's not an inside cat. He's an inside-outside cat.
3: Yes, correct. Okay. Yes.
1: But this woman has a problem with that.
2: Right.
3: But he is great. Our neighbors love him, and he kills rats. Like, he is a hunter. And when we called our neighbor, they were not upset one bit. And we offered to pay for the cushions because he had been urinating on their patio cushions, which I totally understand that. I would be upset too. Cat pee, it just tears up everything.
5: Yeah.
3: So we offered to pay. They said, no, that's not necessary. He's super sweet. If you want to do something, how about you donate to that trapper's nonprofit? And my husband and I looked at each other like, yeah, that's not going to happen. We'll think about it. We'll just walk away.
2: Maybe another nonprofit.
3: Yes, exactly. But he was actually injured. I took him to the vet yesterday, and they were just appalled by everything.
2: Yeah.
3: Appalled. And his leg was injured, so he's on meds, and we're just trying to nurse him back. And just so you guys know, I am updating his microchip. It is a...
1: Well, that was number one on the list.
3: I know. It is such an issue to change that, but I'm going to figure it out. Okay. So we don't have to worry about this.
2: Well, after the microchip, Sammy, make sure you fix that attitude of yours, okay? Yeah.
1: I hope that trapper has the day she deserves.
4: That trapper had a cow.
3: Wow. Literally.
2: Well, Sammy, sorry you and your husband have to go through that, but glad Cow is back home and roaming the streets and doing his cow thing.
3: Yes, thank you guys so much, and thanks for letting me share.
2: I know.
3: To anybody else.
6: Audrey, she's way nicer than you said she was going to be.
5: Yeah,
6: you
5: said she's going to be.
6: So freaked out.
5: Yeah.
6: She sounds completely nice and normal.
5: Yeah, she's great.
0: God. Y'all are going to get me in
3: trouble. I worked on my tone for 3 years, so.
4: That's therapy, girl.
1: Yeah.
3: Exactly. Exactly.
1: It was lovely to talk to you.
2: Yeah, I'm going
1: to
2: give my wife your phone number so she can work on her tone, too. Well, you have a beautiful day, Sammy. Thank you for being on the show. We'll talk to you soon, okay?
3: Yeah. Thanks, guys.
2: Bye.
1: Bye.
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1: Sam News Update. Good morning. Kyle Bailey with Joey Kieran.
2: After an extensive national search that attracted candidates from across the country, the Board of Directors of Saving Grace Humane Society has announced that Natasha Fisher has been selected as the new executive director for the nonprofit organization. Fisher officially began her role on July 13th. A Saving Grace release said Fisher brings more than 10 years of experience leading community engagement, marketing communications, and nonprofit development initiatives, along with a proven track record of building high-impact programs from the ground up. Fisher began her career with Children's Home Society in Florida and most recently served as the executive director of the Emerald Art Center in Springfield, Oregon, where she strengthened community partnerships and expanded organizational reach. Fisher earned her Bachelor's of Arts in International Affairs from the University of Colorado at Boulder and her Master's Certificate in Environmental Policy and Management from the University of Denver. 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Fisher said, "I am thrilled to join the Saving Grace family. I have long held a deep passion for advocating for the most vulnerable among us and ensuring every animal has a voice." Fisher said, quote, "I am honored and energized to be working with such a dedicated and caring team and to expand our impact and build upon Saving Grace's remarkable work here, creating a humane community in Douglas County." The search process for a new leader began after former executive director Jennifer Barta stepped down on May 1st after 2 years of exceptional service. The release said the organization is grateful to Barta for her leadership and to the dedicated staff, volunteers, and supporters who ensured the organization's programs remain strong through this transition. For more information about Saving Grace Humane Society, you can go to a link that we have with this story at 541radio.com.
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1: In the Umpqua Valley, mostly cloudy through mid-morning, gradual clearing, high near 90, for to be clear, 57 tonight. On Friday, sunshine, looking for highs in the upper 80s. And for the weekend, it's sunshine in the forecast with high temperatures in the mid-80s. I'm Kyle Bailey, Bond Sam.
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4: I find Tom Holland to be pretty perfect. At least a perfect Spider-Man.
5: But he's a nice guy.
4: He really is. He just seems like he's just genuinely a good dude. But Tom is out promoting Spider-Man, Brand New Day. It's his fourth Spider-Man movie, by the way. And the seventh all time he has portrayed Spider-Man in a film. So he's played Spider-Man seven times now. Jeez. However, Tom, who plays Spider-Man, still has trouble with the character's name.
6: I still find that if I don't think about it, I want to say Spider-Man. Like, I don't know why that feels more comfortable to me.
7: Spider-Man.
6: Spider-Man. But I have to really focus and say Spider-Man. And it, almost the way I get around it, it's just imagine I'm saying it in fast forward. Spider-Man.
7: Spider-Man.
6: Spider-Man.
7: Just get it out.
6: Yeah.
7: Just don't think about it too much. Just
6: the moment I relax,
7: throw it out there.
6: It becomes Spider-Man.
4: Spider-Man.
8: Spider-Man.
4: It sounds like Spider-Man.
8: Spider-Man.
9: I like that.
10: Is he the one who also got a spider tattooed on the bottom of his foot?
4: Tom Holland?
10: I think so. Yes, he did.
11: That seems like it would
8: Googleable.
4: I don't think so. Ooh. Wouldn't that go away?
10: It was to celebrate. It was to celebrate that he got the role.
4: On the bottom of his foot.
10: Mm-hmm.
8: Oh, my goodness.
4: I would kick the tattoo artist.
11: Seems like it would hurt.
8: Yeah.
11: Or tickle.
8: Tickle. I feel ticklish. I struggle with pedicures.
4: Ooh.
8: Hashtag first world problem.
12: Yeah. I'm looking at it right now. Where do you think it is on the bottom of his foot?
8: Like on the arch?
10: In the middle.
11: The heel?
4: I would get it on the heel of...
12: You would think it's on the arch.
4: On
12: like the sensitive part.
11: Oh, my
12: the
11: gosh.
12: The middle.
8: That must have hurt so bad.
12: Ah.
4: Ow, maybe whoever ends up getting that tattoo that you're with your face on it,
11: no,
4: they do it on the foot.
11: No. It won't get in the airtime, man.
4: We're doing it for marketing purposes.
11: Yeah, I got to get visibility. I'm going to pay grand.
8: You don't want it somewhere where it would fade.
11: Right.
8: I imagine
11: right.
8: The bottom of the foot would fade. Much like hand tattoos.
4: Yeah. If you get it on the palm of your hand or inside your mouth, they tend to fade.
8: Yeah.
11: Inside your mouth?
12: Yeah, you haven't seen people get the lip inside the lip?
11: Yeah, I guess I have. Ugh.
4: Yeah,
8: but
4: some
8: those fade
4: get that.
8: Quickly, too.
4: Yeah, because our mouths heal pretty fast.
11: Now, my dude, Chris, he lives in Oklahoma. He's going to do it. The tattoo.
4: Oh, you officially got a tattoo guy?
11: Yeah, I think I got somebody. So, we'll have to get with him after we get back from Miami.
4: Okay.
12: To do the ink or get it on him?
11: To get it on him.
4: To fill you in, I was talking about how I think I said I would get a tattoo of a company on my body for $1 million. And then Al said I would do it for
11: I would pay someone $1,000 to get my logo tattooed on their lower back.
4: And we ended up getting text messages from people that were listening saying, I'll do it.
11: Yeah.
4: And we had one guy lined up ready to go. Unfortunately, he's married and his wife
11: said no.
4: Said no. She don't want to look at Al's face every time he's naked.
8: So have you talked to this man in Oklahoma?
11: Yeah, we've texted a couple of times.
4: Is he married?
11: I didn't ask if he was married. He lives in Ada, Oklahoma.
4: Okay.
11: And which is where Blake Shelton's from. So that's the tie-in. I said, if I get my tattoo, my logo on your back, you know, if you run into Blake, you can say, hey, I know your buddy Al. And then you just show him the tattoo and say, yeah. So anyway, he said, no problem. He would get it.
4: So he's going to get it. So,
12: it all comes back to Blake.
4: Yeah. We're going to do it during the show, I think. It'll be we'll have an artist here, and then I guess the tattoo maybe should take like 3 to 4 hours. So about
11: I have no idea. You're the tattoo expert on this show.
4: Oh, it depends on the artist and how fast they work.
12: Did we determine how big it's going to be?
8: I would say
11: the same size as the sticker that I have. So that's about...
12: That's big.
8: That's a pretty big sticker.
11: It's
8: pretty
11: big. That's about 4 inches, I think.
4: I think that's like 3 inches.
11: 3 or 4 inches in diameter.
12: So I have it on my water bottle.
4: So you guys are saying that's pretty big?
8: That's probably what, like, if for reference, like the size of like

0: Audrey's hand?
1: Like my palm.
2: The palm of her hand.
3: I think it's the size of a slice of bologna.
4: That's
0: okay. Yeah, that's a good reference.
4: Maybe a little bit smaller, but yeah.
1: Oh, here's my phone, comparison to my phone.
0: Yeah. So, smaller than an iPhone.
4: So it's about 3 inches, yes. 3 to 4 inches.
5: I highly discourage this activity.
2: Why?
4: Don't be a bit killer.
5: That's my job.
4: I know.
2: It is.
4: But imagine someone has Al's face on their body and for the
5: how
4: rest.
5: How is that going to benefit me?
2: And every time he goes to the pool, every time he's walking around,
0: wait, so did he say what part of his body he's going to do it on?
4: We don't know yet.
2: No.
1: But I thought you wanted
2: to... I would... Well, you know, it doesn't have to be the tramp stamp area. It could be, like, on a pectoral.
1: Oh, over his
4: heart.
1: If
4: you're doing this for marketing purposes, you want it to be...

0: the company, though?
1: No.
0: Any company.
1: Like if OnlyFans comes forward, looks like I'm getting an OnlyFans tattoo.
0: Okay.
1: I don't know if I should say that. But OnlyFans
2: what if it's erectile dysfunction?
1: I'll do it.
2: On your neck.
1: Yeah, that's fine.
2: Okay.
0: All right.
1: You know,
3: nothing's off limits.
4: Like the Nazi symbol.
1: If you're going to pay me $1 million to get a tattoo.
3: Yes, they're on a big promo tour, right? Yeah.
1: I don't think the Nazis are a company.
4: The KKK.
1: They're not a company.
4: Oh, I don't know.
0: They file taxes.
1: Do they?
0: I don't know.
1: I don't know.
0: I don't keep up.
1: I don't like them.
4: Or, oh, you hate cigarettes. Marlboro.
2: Oh, wow. The Marlboro Man.
3: Hey, but a cigarette pack, that's kind of a cool
1: tattoo. That is kind of cool. Yeah, I'd get that.
4: Okay. Oh.
1: Again, I'm telling you, and I got two sides of my neck. So.
4: $1 million neck.
1: So if the left side gets taken, you still got the right.
2: So you might make $2 million.
1: Yeah.
0: Then you can get competitors. You get Nike on one side, Adidas on the other.
2: Oh, there you go.
3: Ooh.
1: Oh, no, you can't cross. You can't cross
0: but
1: like that.
0: That's $2 million.
1: That's the rule when it comes to Nike and Adidas. You can't wear Nike shoes and an Adidas shirt.
3: That's right.
4: I do it all the time.
3: Be brand loyal.
4: I do it all the time.
3: You're not getting paid.
1: Yeah.
4: I'm not.
1: Yeah. You can't do that. That's like. But unwritten.
4: He's saying wear it, not the tattoo.
1: Unwritten like, fashion.
4: He won't. JC won't wear Nike shoes and Adidas shirt.
1: Wow. No.
4: But I will.
3: Yeah.
4: But I will.
3: I get what you're saying.
1: You know what
5: Would
1: I mean?
5: You get lettuce?
1: Oh, 100%. Yeah.
2: What about explosive diarrhea?
1: Yeah. If the what was the company that was getting blamed when they didn't do it? It was a false Taylor Farms. I'd hook up Taylor Farms with a discount, $900,000.
0: And they are looking for better PR.
1: They sure are.
0: To make up for the false positive.
2: But if you get that one, you can't go it on the neck. You got to get that one on the backside.
4: Taylor Farms. Tramp stamp.
2: Yeah, Taylor Farms was here.
3: No, they were not. They were falsely accused.
0: Okay. It was you.
2: Okay, false positive and then an arrow.
1: If this all goes to plan, I could end up looking like a NASCAR.
2: Yeah?
0: No, it's Taylor Farms was here on the back and then at the bottom of the leg. It's just kidding.
1: And listen, I got asked, what about on your face? I would do forehead.
3: No.
5: That's insane.
1: Listen.
4: That's higher. I
1: would do forehead. For $5 million.
2: $5 million forehead.
6: Jason, yeah. You're doing okay in life, man. You're doing okay. You don't need to do that.
0: But he would do better with $5 million.
6: No.
1: I need it.
2: It really would be
6: would
2: a 5 million.
6: Would it really substantially change your life?
1: Yes.
6: You'd have a forehead tattoo.
3: What would you do different if you had $5 million that you're not doing right
6: now?
1: Live.
3: You live fine now. What would you do so different that it's worth defacing yourself?
1: Don't we all worry about the future?
6: No.
1: It would stop. No. I wouldn't worry about the
4: future. I've never thought about my future.
2: That doesn't surprise
0: that
2: me.
0: That makes sense.
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3: Love Letters to Kelly is 20 minutes away. And now we're about to do something, and you can chime in if you want, Kid Nation. Our phone number is 800-543-3548. Maybe you can give us some scenarios, because we're about to find out if we could survive as the opposite sex.
4: Okay.
3: Did you guys see that video of Braxton Berrios, the guy that dated Alex Earl, and they were showing him all the makeup stuff?
5: And he knew them all.
3: He went 10 for 10.
5: Uh-huh.
3: I was like, that man.
6: Impressive.
3: He could survive as a lady.
4: Yeah.
3: He knew everything. I was like, dang.
4: Yeah.
3: That's pretty good. So Anna brought this to my attention.
6: Yeah. I've been seeing people online, girls quizzing their boyfriends, being like, could you survive as a girl? And then vice versa. Boys quizzing their girlfriends, could you survive as a boy? Simple question. So I have the girl questions for the boys in the room. And the girls, you guys can quietly answer to yourselves and see if you agree with the answers.
3: And I got the boy questions.
5: And then we'll correct you.
3: Right.
6: Yes. Yes. Okay.
3: Sure.
6: So.

0: For the boys in the room.
1: Yes.
0: You return a $120 dress, and then you buy another one for $60. How much did you spend?
2: I gotta think like my wife here. I got it.
0: You return a $120 dress, and you buy one for $60. How much money did you spend?
3: $60.
2: I didn't spend any money. I made $60.
0: Ding, ding, ding, ding, ding.
3: Oh.
2: You gotta think.
4: Girl math.
0: Okay. Girl math.
1: All right. That was not there. I was like,
0: because you returned $120, so you got $120, and then you spent $60, but you started with zero.
2: But in real life, we spent $60.
1: Yeah, right.
0: No, you made $60.
2: All right.
1: Okay.
2: Here you go, ladies. All right. I got one for, now we'll go back and forth.
0: Back and forth. Okay.
2: Ladies, your friend's girlfriend calls you out of the blue and says, was Jake with you last night? What do you do?
4: Well, you say no, no matter what.
2: What?
0: I'm answering as a man, yes. You're thinking as a guy.
4: Oh, he's supposed to men. Say yes.
1: Yes. Yeah.
4: Because, wait.
0: Because you're covering
4: I'm
0: for
4: answering
0: him.
4: As a man.
0: Yes.
2: Yeah.
3: Yeah, because you're a guy.
2: Was Jake with you last night?
0: Yes.
4: Then you have to say yes.
2: And then if she says, what'd you guys do together? What do you say?
0: Watch sports.
1: I got to call you back.
3: We hung out.
1: All right.
4: Why would you answer it's supposed to be the girl's answer?
1: I'm sorry. I just thought that was like an add-on. I'm sorry.
0: You got excited that he knew the answer.
2: Al knows how to survive as a man, so he just wants to prove it. Yeah, you can't say what you guys did just in case Jake already said something.
4: You answer the question.
1: I thought that was just like an add-on.
2: Uh-huh. Mm-hmm.
1: Okay,
2: it's okay. Al got excited that he knew the answer.
0: Okay, back to the girl questions. Okay. All right, boys. If a friend says, can you check me? What do you do next?
3: Can you check me?
2: Can you check me? Do I do like a little twirl?
3: No, you look at her. You're like, yeah, girl.
2: Okay, I do.
1: No,
2: can you check me? Oh, can you turn around so I can see?
0: Can you check me? What do you do
2: check
0: next?
2: Check me.
1: I think JC is right. You have them twirl around.
0: What are you checking for?
1: The flaws.
3: Like anything, lint on their body, or if their makeup needs to touch up.
0: No.
1: Yeah, lipstick.
2: What is checking you?
0: You walk behind her and you make sure that she doesn't have any stains in case it's that time of the month.
3: I've heard
2: that in the wild.
0: Mm-hmm.
2: Mm-hmm. Huh.
0: Okay. You're just checking for her.
5: And the women agree that that's what it means?
4: Yes.
5: Okay.
4: It's been a while since I've had to be checked.
2: Very interesting.
1: Okay.
5: A pause.
2: But if you're wearing black pants, you're good, right? You don't need the check. Like some things, you're all good. All right. Ladies.
1: Yeah.
2: Your friend potentially just met the love of his life at the bar. What is the first question you ask him?
4: Your friend just met the potential love of his life at his bar.
2: Bro, I just met this girl, dude. She's so hot.
4: Have a friend?
2: Kelly! Yeah.
4: Wow, Kelly?
2: The correct answer is, does she have a hot friend? But we will accept, does she have a friend?
0: Okay. Oh, good job, Kelly.
2: See, Kelly knows.
0: All right.
2: Kelly, you can survive it.
4: I missed the first one, but...
1: Yeah.
2: Kelso Raspberry over here.
0: Okay, this is the last one that I have. Kelly, Audrey, we're going to have to decipher on what we agree for this one. If a friend asks you to meet up for drinks, how much time do you allot for?
4: Oh.
2: We're just getting drinks?
0: We're just getting drinks.
1: And we're girls.
0: How much time do you allot for?
2: What time are we meeting?
0: Let's say happy hour.
2: Happy hour?
1: Okay.
2: 5 o'clock?
3: The rest of the day.
1: I'm going to say 3 hours.
2: I'm going to say till brunch next morning.
3: The rest of the day.
0: Audrey, Kelly, what would you guys say?
4: I'd say there is no allotted time.
2: There's no allotted time?
4: It ends when it ends.
6: I would not have plans afterwards because that's the right day.
0: Yeah, much like Justin said, I would just say the rest of the day. Yeah.
4: I've literally gone to lunch, stayed all the way through happy hour, and had dinner at the same place with girlfriends before. And we've sat there and just other people come and go.
1: Yeah.
3: That's the way to do it.
4: Those were fun times.
1: Yeah, back in the day.
0: I saw something that said, if a friend asks you to meet up for 30 minutes for drinks, you should go because those 2 hours will be the best six hours of your life.
4: Right.
0: Yeah.
4: That's true.
0: The rest of the day was the correct answer.
2: All right, ladies, as a man, you just bought something online. It shows up. Oh, dang, it's not assembled for me. You have to do it. What's the first thing you do?
4: Gonna say send it back.
2: What, Anna?
0: I said just do it.
2: Audrey?
4: Send it back.
2: Kelly?
4: Well, me, I would look at YouTube videos to see how to do it.
2: Right.
4: But
2: you're thinking
4: men,
2: as a man.
4: Y'all don't need instructions.
0: Throw away the instructions.
4: No, guys.
2: Bam.
4: What?
2: You throw away the instructions and you just do it. You don't need instructions. We just do it.
0: Yeah.
2: And then when it doesn't come out okay, then you got to bust out the YouTube video.
4: But even
2: video.
4: When it has instructions, I look at the YouTube video because it's just easier. I'm a visual learner.
2: Yeah. Mm-hmm.
1: Or now, you call your butt.

0: Daddy asked him to have his son put it together and tell him I'll make him a brisket. That's what I did.
1: You have him, you have him send his son over to put it together, and then you pay the dad with beer and brisket, but the son doesn't get anything. Because he's got to earn it.
2: Nice.
3: I what I've learned from this is I really like being a girl.
4: Yeah, me too.
0: And you do a very good job at it, Kelly.
3: Thank you.
0: I'm probably not going to survive as a woman. I'm barely surviving as a guy.
4: That's so true.
1: I'm sorry.
3: Some days are harder than others, Al.
0: Yeah. So
3: Some days you probably go to bed at night and say, I did real good guy stuff today.
0: And then other days it's like, yeesh.
1: Like, what's the best guy stuff you've done recently?
0: Well, like I said, on vacation, I did call Troop to have him. I ordered a dresser for Charlie to have assembled to have in her room when she got home. It came in a box. It's a dresser. I thought it was just going to be dresser, you know, like put together dresser. It came in. So I called Troop. Hey, Troop, can you have your son put the, I mean, that was guy thing. I was asking another guy.
1: Right.
4: That was a guy thing.
3: Wow. Manly.
0: Yeah.
4: What?
3: Asking another man.
1: You had another man do it. No.
4: That's a girl thing.
3: Ooh, the testosterone is a girl thing.
4: Having a man do something for you is a girl thing.
1: If you're just joining us, I just asked Al, what's the manliest thing he's done recently? And he said, I had another man put together something for me.
0: Yeah.
5: And that's honest. Dude,
0: I bought a pull-up bar.
1: There. That's it right there.
0: It's, again, in the box. I bought it September of 2025. Okay? Guess where the box is? Or guess where the pull-up bar is?
5: In the box.
0: In the garage, in the box, next to my refrigerator. Oh, okay, last bad thing I did, I put a brisket in the refrigerator next to the pull-up bar. I haven't
1: That's kind of manly.
0: Yeah.
5: Yeah, what's the most guy thing you've done recently, JC?
6: How tough am I? How man am I?
1: I mean, I hit my head and I didn't do anything about it.
3: Yeah.
1: I just kind of went, ow.
6: Like me with my knee.
1: Yeah, like I just hit my head really hard.
6: I don't need no doctor.
1: And honestly, it's my fault. So it's a pull-up bar, too. And I put a pull-up bar on this door frame. It's a room that doesn't get used ever. And so it's just sitting there. But we've had people come over and try to close the door, and the pull-up bar has fallen. It's fallen on my sister-in-law. It's fallen on my mother-in-law.
0: Oh, no.
1: It's fallen on my daughter, and I think on my daughter's friend.
0: That's not a pull-up bar. That's a fall-down bar.
1: Now, as a response, I have said, you guys need to look up.
3: Oh, that's your response.
1: You know, like, you guys make sure, like, if you're walking in a doorway, you guys always be aware of your surroundings and look up. So.
4: That's helpful to hear.
1: The other day, I walked in that room.
0: Uh-oh.
1: And I closed the door, and that thing fell on me so hard. Oh. And that's what hit my head. But I obviously couldn't make a big deal about it.
5: Right.
1: So I just went, and that was it.
5: And you internalized it.
1: Internalized it like a man. Mm-hmm. And then I talked about no feelings.
0: I'm not even a good guy.
1: What do you mean?
0: I suck as a girl and I suck as a guy. I'm just, man, this is a depressing day. Trey, you remember that good day you had? Was it yesterday? You had an awesome day?
6: That's right.
0: Wow, I'm having that, but in the opposite today.
6: I think the most manly thing that I've done recently was wash my car. I thought that was, like, very manly to do.
5: Like, you washed it yourself instead of taking it to the car wash?
6: I went to the car wash. I went through it, but then I had to detail it. But I detailed it. You have to, like, wipe the wheels down. Yeah. You have to, like, wipe it down the exterior and the interior and vacuuming it. Yeah, I did all that.
5: Okay, wow. Nice.
6: And then scented it all. It would have been, I would have gone the extra step and done Daniel's car, too, but it's his own car.
3: And he went to the Odyssey without
5: See?
3: You.
1: Yeah, right. Do that.
5: And that's man behavior.
6: Right.
1: And it was awkward that you were wearing a bikini while doing it.
6: Right.
3: I wouldn't blame you for wearing a bathing suit while doing it because you get so wet.
0: It's so hot outside.
5: You're so hot out.
6: That's why people were honking so much.
1: Yeah. And he got tipped 20%.
6: Right.
1: He sure did. Mm-hmm. All right. Well, we realized we're okay in the bodies we're in. We're surviving just fine.
5: Very
1: just
5: happy fine. As I am.
1: Just as we are. Now, coming up here in about 10 minutes, our love expert, Kelly Raspberry, is going to be helping you out with love letters to Kelly.
7: A parade of thoughts that sometimes should have remained thoughts.
3: I wouldn't have called that.
5: Yeah.
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4: We got our love expert in here ready to go. 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
4: Estroven.
5: But my mama says get the Equate brand at Walmart. It's the same thing.
4: She got hooked up by a Kid Nation member in the store. So you can thrust any thing you're buying and tell us that it's good for us and we'll buy it.
5: I'm very susceptible.
6: Thrust.
4: All right, here we go. It's time for
7: 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Love Letters to Kelly.
4: Write our love expert at loveletterstokelly.com, by the way. Dear Kelly, you are the love expert.
5: I am.
4: Tiff wrote us and said, my boyfriend and I have been together for almost 2 years. I shouldn't say boyfriend. We met about 3 years ago and we're best friends. And then our relationship progressed and we're just about the happiest couple out there. We sort of lost our foundation, though, our friendship. We got a little selfish and we stopped putting each other first and obviously came across some issues. We're not actually, quote, broken up, though. I'd never call him my ex. We still see each other daily and we're best friends again with benefits. Breaking up was his idea, but he says it's simply because our relationship is under construction.
5: That's a nice way of putting it.
4: At first, I hated the idea, but our friendship is becoming so strong, and I just love it. It feels like old times. However, we're moving off to college in a couple of weeks, and we're going to separate cities. I'm really nervous because we have a history of rarely talking when he's out of town, so why would that be different when he's in college? I've never had a long-distance friendship/relationship before, and I'm not sure I can. Also, the other day, he said that

0: if we put a little, if we put a title on our relationship again, it won't be until we both graduate. Look, I'm not an idiot, Kelly. To me, that sounds like he just wants to be able to have fun and be wild in college, then come back to me when he's in town. But Kelly, he's a sweet talker, and every time I get emotional about it, he reels me back in and convinces me that somehow everything's going to be okay because he loves me. I'm so confused. Kelly, do you have any suggestions? Tiff.
1: Well, the thing I've learned about a lot of men, not every man, is they say what they need to say to get past the current crisis, no matter what it is. They need to say to get past the current crisis, because he's just hanging on to you both go off to college. He's still getting all the benefits. You're giving it to him, right?
0: Yeah.
1: So why would he want to give that up? Because he's going to get some new, fresh meat when he goes off to college in a few weeks, right?
2: Nope.
1: And so it's naturally going to probably fizzle out on its own. But why wreck a good thing? And why deal with your tears and drama right now? He can just tell you, don't worry about it. It's going to be okay, knowing that it's probably going to fizzle out. Now, I always refer back to our producer, Nick, who's no longer with the show, but he still does Chatty Daddies
0: with you. Yeah, he's on Chatty Daddies.
1: And 13, a fan, Taylor Swift fan podcast.
3: Yes, every day.
1: He and his high school sweetheart, they decided we're going to two separate colleges. They made an agreement. We don't want to keep, and I'm paraphrasing their arrangement, but this is what I gathered from it, is they decided to date other people, enjoy their college experiences, because they didn't have to worry what the other one was doing, having to check in at night. It would damper their fun and their full college experience. And if it works out and we get back together when this is all over, great. Well, guess what happened?
0: It worked.
1: It worked for them.
0: And they have an awesome family.
1: They got back together. They got married. They've got a couple kids. Everything worked out.
3: Aww.
1: That's rare.
0: Mm-hmm.
1: The odds are you're going to go off and you're going to grow and mature and you're going to open your mind to other experiences and other people. He's just trying to get past these last few weeks without a lot of drama. So if you want to keep putting out for him, your friend with benefits, keep doing that. But no, he's just saying that just to keep you pacified until he can go off and do whatever the heck he wants at college.
0: I got a core memory from like my first few weeks of college where we went to a party. And there was this guy that was hanging around us, and he's like, oh, I got a girlfriend back in Oklahoma. I got a girlfriend back. I got a... 2 hours later, this dude's making out with some girl.
4: 2 hours?
0: Yeah. Wow. He's just talking about how he got his girlfriend back home from high school in Oklahoma, man. And then, like,
3: party.
0: Next, one thing leads to another. He sees a cute blonde girl, and he's making out with this girl.
1: But this is why my daughter and I would get into so many fights watching Love Island. Because I was talking about Sincere, who was my draft pick. I wasn't because I was my draft pick and I was defending him. But I said, he's just being a normal guy, telling these girls what he needs to say to get out of the current situation because he doesn't want to deal with conflict. He'll hopefully grow and mature from that. But people were, like, hating on him. I'm like, that's what every guy does.
0: Uh-huh.
1: Girl, if you only stayed a little while longer, you would have been the one to make her feel good as she's leaving.
0: We're trying not to hurt feelings.
1: That's it. You're trying. You just don't want to be a bad guy.
5: Or when we break up, says, I don't want to be with you, and kicks him to the curb, he's the evil guy.
0: Yeah, he's heartless.
1: But then they're mad because look what he's doing to Melanie. But I said, honey, you have to understand, that's God. You just don't. They don't want tears. They want to make you feel good.
0: Right. Or when
1: it's
0: we break
1: not
0: up,
1: you, it's me.
0: We'll break up, and if the girl goes, but is there a chance that maybe down the line we get back together? We're going to say, yeah,
4: no.
0: Of course.
4: No.
1: But if you're on a reality TV show, you're the villain. And
0: right.
1: That's what I was trying. I had Sincere's back to a point.
5: Same, Kelly.
0: You're being human.
5: Also, who you are now is not who you're going to be in 4 years, and neither is the guy that you're with.
0: Bam.
5: So you're all both going to change.
0: Yeah.
1: Or you could come back together.
0: Yeah.
4: It
0: might work out.
1: There's a percentage of a chance.
0: But Tiff, have fun in college.
4: Right.
0: You'll be okay.
4: For sure.
6: Love letters. Love letters to Kelly.
4: Kelly, you're the love expert.
1: I am.
4: My wife, Maria, often says she'll help with things around the house, like doing the dishes. But many times they end up left, well, for me to do. Sometimes she spends most of the day sleeping or resting, and I feel like I'm carrying most
1: of the... Well, she's resting from all that sleeping.
4: Right.
1: When you sleep a lot, it's very exhausting.
0: What?
1: It is.
4: I'm carrying most of the household responsibilities by myself. I'm feeling frustrated. Don't know the best way to handle it. How do I talk to her about this without starting an argument? I'd appreciate any advice you can give me. That's from Ben.
1: Well, that's the problem is anytime you do approach somebody, they get real defensive, right?
4: Yeah.
1: And I think in role reversal, a lot of women are thinking, that's my situation with my husband,
4: right?
1: And let me tell you, tap the brakes a little bit, because every once in a while when I get frustrated because I feel like I'm doing everything around the house and I finally say something when I'm huffing and puffing and taking the dishes out of the sink and putting them in the dishwasher, how hard is it? You're right there. Just do it. And I'm huffing and puffing.
0: Our bad.
1: And I'll finally say something and Alan's like, oh, you want to know what I do around here? And then I'm like, you're right.
3: Ooh, tit for tat.
1: A little tit.

0: for Tad, and I'm right. He does things that I don't ever have to do, like pick up dog poop. I never have to pick up dog poop in the yard. I never have to do the landscaping. I never have to, you know, and so I'm like, you're right. But if she's truly not contributing anything, mm-hmm. and sleeping all day and resting from sleeping, that sounds like depression to me. And she might need to have, it might just be not the fact that she's lazy. She just might be in this, she can't get out of it. It's true. If I spend all day in bed, I have zero energy to do anything else. And then you just move from the bed to the couch and you get in this funk and you can't get out of it.
1: Yep.
0: So maybe approach it from a place of love instead of saying, you don't help me around the house. Maybe like, are you okay? Because, you know, I just notice you sleep a lot. You're tired a lot. You know, and you're not really like things you used to do. Maybe
2: get her outside
0: a
2: little
0: concern.
2: Bit.
0: Well, maybe she might need to get help. It could be a hormone thing for a lot of women. Even though they're in their 20s and 30s, they think, I'm fine. Even as a young woman, your hormones could be like so depleted or whatever. I don't know the right terminology. But you might need to go talk to her doctor about it if she truly doesn't have the energy to do anything. Now, there is the other alternative. You just got a lazy bum.
3: Yeah.
0: That's the other alternative.
3: But what do you do with that?
0: Hire help. Honestly, it's like if you don't want to end the relationship and you want to save your sanity, if you can afford to have somebody come over once a week, once a month, whatever, and just figure out this is the way it is.
3: And but if you want a girl who cleans,
0: I would approach it from the standpoint that maybe something more is going on. Mm. That's a more loving approach.
4: Yeah.
3: Crazy.
2: But also could be a little lazy.
0: Could be.
1: Crazy. Could be.
4: Conversation. Worth a conversation. Yeah.
2: Have the conversation. Fix it up. Now, if you want to write our love expert, you can do so. LoveLettersKelly.com is where you can do it. You could also be a jingle singer. The way we were singing here on the radio, you could be the singer on Kelly's podcast because she does one. In fact, we have a new episode that dropped yesterday, the Love Letters to Kelly podcast with Robert Irvin. Our boy White Cheddar's on that bad boy. And sometimes some of us are sprinkled in there.
1: Sometimes.
4: Sometimes.
2: Sometimes. When we're not busy.
0: Yeah, we don't have time for me.
2: Busy, busy, busy.
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4: We are the Kid Craddock Morning Show. I have had the privilege of doing life with these people in this room. Let me introduce you. Here's Kelly Ransbury.
5: For a long time, Al.
4: Yes, ma'am.
5: You know, I am easily influenced on social media and by listeners at the grocery store. I will buy what you tell me I need. And I literally was standing in the aisle looking for a product, and a woman came up to me and thrust this package in my hand and said, "You need this."
4: Oh, what is it? What is
5: she hears me on the air. Y'all, it sees me on Kid TV fanning myself with my hot flashes. She said, "This is, I've been using this for 10 years.
6: What is it?
5: It's called Estraven.
7: Is that estrogen?
5: So I'm on my it's estrogen free, but it's called Estraven. Okay. And I am on day 3. I cannot say that it works yet because I'm only on day 3.
6: What's it supposed to do? Act like estrogen?
5: Help me not be having all these hot flashes. She just walked up to me and said, "Kelly Ransbury, you need this."
6: Wow.
5: I appreciate that. If you see me out in the wild and there's a product you think I need, I'm thrust it upon me because I will buy it.
4: Okay.
6: Could your feelings get hurt, though?
5: No, not if they say it with the right
4: intent.
5: Not if
4: you thrust it on her.
5: Not if they're saying it from a helpful place and not like, "Girl, you be funky, you need this." That's different.
6: Because, if somebody walked up to me and said, "You need this," and it's deodorant, I'd be like,
5: "Right.
6: Oh,
5: this was something to help me."
4: Right.
8: What if we did like a giant knife or something? Like, "Whoa, what do I need this for?"
6: Right.
5: They know the people I work with.
4: Even if it is deodorant, it can still help you.
6: Okay, sure.
4: Yeah. You know?
6: But I'd be like, "Am I stinky?"
4: You know? Well, I mean, they're trying to help you.
6: There's third.
4: Here's JC Chavez.
6: So it was so hot yesterday, my son and I ended up playing catch in the house. Not enough room to be throwing a ball.
5: Lindsay loved that.
6: She does, actually.
5: Really?
6: I don't say no if my son asks, "Hey, Dad, will you play catch with me?" But yesterday when he said...
5: House?
6: We're professionals, Kelly.
5: What kind of ball were you throwing?
6: A football.
8: Okay. Kenzie playing basketball in the house just the other night.
6: Kenzie can't talk. She was just playing basketball because our friend came over, and he's like, he's a pretty good basketball player.
5: Too much risk.
9: Oh, yeah,
5: me.
9: Something hit something, and Kenzie's like, "It's okay, it's home goods."
6: It was one of our frames. Oh, yeah, it was a book holder. But Kenzie wants to put a basketball hoop right there.
5: In the house.
6: Yeah, and there's a lot of stuff that could break right there. Including our bones. But, yeah, she wants to put a little basketball hoop right there.
9: She's a fun wife.
6: Yeah. I know. And I was like, I'm going to go just go buy it and put it up.
5: Like, because, where in the house?
6: Like, when you walk in the house, there's like a...
7: The entryway?
6: It's a foyer, and so there's a little bit higher ceilings, and there's a little wall right there we could put it on.
4: I'm surprised you didn't
7: have
4: put
7: high
4: up
7: ceilings.
4: Put up
6: just
4: a
6: right there, yeah. Mm-hmm. Just in the front of the house.
4: For a World Cup, you should put up a soccer net.
6: Like, we do have a soccer net.
4: Inside the house?
6: Yeah, Chloe and I play soccer in the house. Well, see, because it gets too hot, and we don't want to go out there because it's hot. But inside, we have AC.
4: Okay.
6: Kelly doesn't it's like this.
4: It's a thought.
5: I don't know about having a home gym right when I walk in the front door. But
6: look, I can buy more whatever frames decorations, but I can't buy these memories I'm making with my kids.
4: There you go.
5: Sure.
4: Here's Anna. Good morning.
10: Good morning. So the other day we were talking about lost arts.
6: Yes.
10: Picking someone up from the airport or writing a thank you note. You know, things that just people don't do anymore to show love and appreciation.
4: Y'all.
10: I propose found arts. new ways that people show love and appreciation, I would say when someone sends you like a funny TikTok video and says, this made me think of you.
6: Right.
10: You know?
6: Yeah. Oh, that's a great
10: one. Or this reminded me of you.
4: Yeah.

0: Or being on someone's close friend's story when you see that green circle. Mm. I feel like that's a show of love and appreciation.
1: Okay.
0: So I've just started to pick up on these found arts. As opposed to love art.
1: I like it. Lost art.
2: A lot with social media.
0: Like, well, everything's digital now, yeah.
2: Well, when they post you on their story and they tag you, it goes a long way.
0: It goes a long way.
2: You're like, that's so sweet. I'm going to repost that as well.
0: Thank you so much.
1: Here is part-time Justin.
2: Well, I found a product that made me think of you, JC, because you stink. Just kidding. You did not stink. You did not stink. But yesterday, I was talking about this cologne. Uh-huh. Okay, mango scented.
3: Oh, that's it?
2: Yes, here. I wanted you to smell it.
4: You want me to put it on?
2: I would love for you to put it on.
3: I'm going
2: to
3: put it on without
5: notes. Notes of mango?
2: Yeah,
5: or
2: notes
5: like
2: of mango.
5: Out mango.
2: The cap.
4: It's called Blockade or something.
5: That
4: it's
5: is called the tiniest Blockade. Bottle.
2: It's Ooh. Called Blockade from a company called Mind Games. I am going to meet the perfumist who creates the scents. They have like over like, they create like over 15. I got invited. My friend Davida and I, we went to the perfume counter and just like, was just like enamored by this woman. She just kept on talking and selling. And
4: it's strong.
2: She gave me this. This has got mango in it, JC. But I'm excited that I get to meet the perfumist who created this one. Exactly.
0: How fun to be a perfumist.
2: Yeah, I know. 10 years of experience, 10 years of schooling after 4 years in chemistry.
1: Wow.
2: So you got to become a chemist and then do 10 years. Of creating perfume.
1: It's like a doctor.
4: It smells like
2: right, exactly a doctor.
4: It smells like man.
2: It does smell like man.
5: Like, oh, I love
4: this smell. It smells like this smells like professional man.
2: But what's cool about this company is that it's chest inspired. So every bottle has a different chest piece on it. Like one's the rook, one's the castle.
4: What piece was this one? Do you remember?
2: This one's the horse.
4: Okay.
2: The rook. Is it the rook? Mm. Yeah, it's the rook. And then you know how, like, on a chess piece, like, you got the black pieces and the white pieces? Mm-hmm. So the blacker pieces have more, like, a smokier leather scent to it.
4: Oh, that's cool.
2: It's just really cool. So I'm excited to get to meet the perfect.
6: The horse is a knight.
2: Knight. Thank you.
4: The rook is the one that goes on the
2: rook is the castle.
6: The pope-looking thing.
4: The pope, look, yeah.
1: Okay.
2: I thought that was the bishop.
4: I should know that because I was on the chess club.
6: Yeah, the rook is the castle. Right.
0: In seventh grade.
4: I was a team captain.
1: Here's Audrey. Good morning.
5: Good morning. Not my strongest day. Skip.
1: Oh. In the control room, here's Trey.
6: All righty. So I'm driving down the road yesterday, and I have my light flash before my eyes because I'm on the highway. I've got cars to the right of me, cars to the left of me, and I'm driving, and I see a bottle flying off an overpass.
4: Oh, no.
6: Towards the highway.
1: Mm. Oh, no.
6: In my lane.
1: Oh, no.
6: And it lands on my car and slams into my car.
5: Mm.
4: Oh, a my bottle.
6: God. It was a plastic bottle of Fireball. But still... I had the whatever 6-7 seconds. I'm like, I don't know what I'm supposed to do. Two kids in the back of the car on the highway going 65-70 miles an hour.
4: Can't swerve into the person next to you.
6: And it was I was like, for those 6 seconds, I was like, I don't know what I'm supposed to do at this point. How do I protect everyone? Clunk. Okay.
5: Right. But still, it could have been anything.
4: Sure.
6: It ended up being an empty bottle.
5: It's awful. It doesn't matter. I mean, that. Somebody panics, swerves, and that's horrible.
4: Have you ever had one where somebody gets a flat, but the tire tread comes completely off?
5: Yeah.
4: That happened with my last car. And
5: you think you could avoid it, but obviously you can. It happens so quickly.
4: I committed to hitting it.
5: But it
4: literally it left a mark on my car. It didn't like bend it or anything, but it left a black rubber on it.
6: Yeah.
4: Yeah, Trey, glad
5: it wasn't anything, but...
6: I at that point, whenever I guess in my mind I go... I guess it's fine if my car gets some glass all over it and a big dent in it versus the alternatives of crashing.
4: Oof. Yeah.
5: Scary.
4: You made the right choice.
1: You're okay, man.
6: We're okay.
4: Yeah, you're good. What's up, Big Al Mac?
1: Thanks, Jesse Chavez. So this morning at 4 a.m., I stop by the restaurant, as I do pretty much every morning, just to see if everything's okay. And I go inside. But while I'm at the door, I look to my left on the patio, and I see a body. And so I'm like, huh, that's a dude. At 4 o'clock in the morning,
4: On your patio,
1: on a bench,
5: awake, alive.
1: He's facing the bench, so I can't see his face or anything. Can't tell alive or dead.
5: Back to you. Yeah.
1: So I'm like, I'm not going over there. So I go inside. I slam the door kind of hard, maybe to if he is asleep to maybe wake him up.
4: Rude.
1: So I go. So he doesn't wake up.
4: Right.
1: So I come back out to my vehicle. I said, well, I guess I need to call 911. There's nothing else. I'm not going to approach this guy. I don't know who this person is. So I dial 911. And about 2 or 3 minutes later, the most beautiful police officer I've ever seen in my life
4: here we go.
1: Comes over. No, but she comes over.

0: over. She says, and I'm leaving. I'm about to leave. And her name's Angel. I said, hey, Angel, I'm Big Al. There's a guy over there. And I don't know if he's alive or dead, but I'm leaving. And so, I thought about it. I was getting in my car. I'm like, I just left. She's a police officer. I wouldn't have, if it had been a guy police officer, I would have been like, okay, handle it, dude. I felt
1: like bad. You left her hanging.
2: I felt bad. Wrong.
0: Yeah, something felt. Yeah,
2: leaving a woman.
0: A woman.
2: She's an officer.
0: That is 100% correct. She has a gun and a taser. So she's in a flashlight.
2: Trained.
0: She's trained. So I did leave. I have no idea what happened.
2: Well, maybe you could ask her out for dinner later.
0: But it was just, I was like, I felt really strange.
2: Show her your appreciation for protecting you like that.
0: I should.
2: I'm a sleeping man.
3: If you could call the police station near you and get an update.
0: Yeah.
3: Well, at least to make sure she was okay.
2: When I call 911, I have had them call me back to let me know what happened.
3: Really?
4: Oh, I
2: appreciate I've had to call. Yeah, it's very nice. They don't always do it. Apparently, that happened to JC, and they didn't call him back. But I've called a couple of times because of a scary situation with somebody, and they just call me back later, just letting you know.
3: Peace of mind.
2: He got the help he needed. His family has come and gotten. I'm like, thank you.
1: The main one was when a lady had a seizure in front of my family and I went over there and I know they tell you not to do this, but her tongue was going back there. So I went in her mouth and I pulled her tongue out.
2: You do the best you can in the moment.
1: My kids are there. They were kind of in shock. My wife was.

0: You know?
1: It's just to tell my kids.
0: Because somebody pulls my tongue out of my throat, I want to thank
2: them. introduce me again.
3: Here is Audrey. Good morning.
0: Audrey had second thoughts about
2: that. Yeah, I decided to come back to my turn.
0: Did you see Aunt Kelly's look?
2: Yeah, I saw the look on your face. You didn't like that at all. Fun day yesterday. Woohoo! Went on a date. I'm blaming it on our boss.
3: You're blaming the date on your boss?
2: Yes, he came in here, and I was like, man, he's like, you're not dating enough. And Whoa. That is the first time in my entire life I've heard that.
0: Don't listen to Boss Man George.
1: Yeah, he only listens from 8 a.m.
0: Let me tell you, from 8 a.m. to 8:01, the last time, what he told me to do.
3: Oh boy.
0: Were y'all in the room when he told me to go down to the courthouse, because it's public record,
3: to do what?
0: Who has filed for divorce?
3: Oh, yeah.
0: He told me to go down to the courthouse and get the people, because you can find out it financially, the rich guys who've just filed for divorce, and you'll know who's vulnerable. And he said that would be a great dating pool for me. He was not joking. Just a little tip for the ladies.
2: No, I believe that. Did it work?
0: He didn't do that.
3: Oh, you didn't do it.
2: What?
3: Oh. Yeah. It's been a great bit, though.
0: You know, that's how they find out celebrities have filed for divorce. It's public record. All you have to do is every day make a friend with somebody at the courthouse who knows when the rich people are getting divorced and give you a little call.
1: Didn't he tell you out to go on Facebook Marketplace and see which women are selling their wedding dresses to see who was also getting divorced?
3: We got a lot of ideas. Yes. Love letters to George.
4: The fish where the fish are going.
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0: Actress Mary Steenburgen joins us to talk about it at 8:20 Central.
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1: Sam, news update. Good afternoon, Kyle Bailey. Roseburg police have made an arrest following a fatal stabbing near downtown early Wednesday morning. Public information officer Sergeant Daniel Allen said just after 1:40, officers from RPD and deputies with the Douglas County Sheriff's Office responded to the 200 block of Southeast Pine Street, an area known as the Point, regarding the stabbing. Allen said when law enforcement arrived, they found 40-year-old Patrick Shane Biselli bleeding profusely from a severe stab wound. Biselli was transported to CHI Mercy Medical Center by Umpqua Valley Ambulance, where he was declared deceased. The Douglas County Major Crimes Team was activated. 30-year-old Tyler Lloyd Whitehead was developed as a suspect in the case. Whitehead fled the scene, but later turned himself in to law enforcement in the area of Northeast Winchester Street, Northeast Nash Street, in Roseburg. Whitehead was charged with second-degree murder, unlawful use of a weapon, and menacing. He was detained without bail. RPD thanked DCSO, Oregon State Police, Douglas County District Attorney's Office, Roseburg Fire Department, and Umpqua Valley Ambulance for their assistance. Details are being released at this time. Crews of the Douglas Forest Protective Association responded to a natural cover fire along Interstate 5 southbound on Wednesday afternoon. A DFPA post said the fire was called in shortly before 3:15. Central Douglas Fire and Rescue and the Oregon State Police also were dispatched to the fire near milepost 134 on the south end of the Sutherland area. Upon arrival, firefighters located an estimated half-acre grass fire with a slow rate of spread. Crews quickly knocked down the forward spread of the fire, allowing additional responding resources to be canceled. Just after 4 p.m., mop-up of the area was complete and DFPA resources were released. Traffic control was no longer in place and the cause of the fire is under active investigation.
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1: In the Umpqua Valley, mostly cloudy for mid-morning, gradual clearing, high near 90, going to be clear, 57 tonight. On Friday, sunshine, looking for highs in the upper 80s. And for the weekend, it's sunshine in the forecast with high temperatures in the mid-80s. I'm Kyle Bailey, Bond Sam.
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